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8: Here's your WGLR Tri-State forecast. Lows dip down to about 66 tonight under mainly clear skies. Daytime highs approaching 87. Tomorrow, sunshine mixed with clouds at times. Cloudy skies expected. Tomorrow night, chance of thunderstorms. Lows dip down to about 68. Low 80s Thursday and Friday with thunderstorms possible both days. Right now, it's 84 degrees. I'm Staff Meteorologist Jennifer Wojcicki.

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6: Here's your WGLR Tri-State forecast. Lows dip down to about 66 tonight under mainly clear skies. Daytime highs approaching 87. Tomorrow, sunshine mixed with clouds at times. Cloudy skies expected. Tomorrow night, chance of thunderstorms. Lows dip down to about 68. Low 80s Thursday and Friday with thunderstorms possible both days. Currently 83. I'm staff meteorologist Jennifer Wojcicki.

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2: Here's your WGLR Tri-State forecast. Lows level off around 66 tonight under clear skies. Daytime highs approaching 87 tomorrow, mainly clear skies. Chance of thunderstorms tomorrow night. Lows dip down to about 68, overcast. Seasonal temperatures Thursday and Friday with highs in the low 80s. Thunderstorms possible both days. Currently, it's 81 degrees. I'm staff meteorologist Derek Height. 97.

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5: Here's your WGLR Tri-State forecast. Lows level off around 66 tonight under clear skies. Daytime highs approaching 87 tomorrow, mainly clear skies. Chance of thunderstorms tomorrow night. Lows dip down to about 68, overcast. Seasonal temperatures Thursday and Friday with highs in the low 80s. Thunderstorms possible both days. Currently, it's 81 degrees. I'm staff meteorologist Derek Height. 97.

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8: Here's your WGLR Tri-State forecast. Lows level off around 66 tonight under clear skies. Daytime highs approaching 87. Tomorrow, mainly clear skies. Chance of thunderstorms tomorrow night. Lows dip down to about 68. Overcast. Seasonal temperatures Thursday and Friday with highs in the low 80s. Thunderstorms possible both days. Currently, it's 81 degrees. I'm staff meteorologist Derek Height.
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3: Here's your WGLR Tri-State forecast. Lows level off around 66 tonight under clear skies. Daytime highs approaching 87. Tomorrow, mainly clear skies. Chance of thunderstorms tomorrow night. Lows dip down to about 68. Overcast. Seasonal temperatures Thursday and Friday with highs in the low 80s. Thunderstorms possible both days. Currently, 79. I'm staff meteorologist Derek Height.
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9: Here's your WGLR Tri-State forecast. Lows level off around 66. Tonight, under clear skies. Daytime highs approaching 87. Tomorrow, mainly clear skies. Chance of thunderstorms tomorrow night. Lows dip down to about 68. Overcast. Seasonal temperatures Thursday and Friday with highs in the low 80s. Thunderstorms possible both days. Currently 79. I'm staff meteorologist Derek Height.
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6: Here's your WGLR Tri-State forecast. Lows level off around 66 tonight under clear skies. Daytime highs approaching 87 tomorrow, mainly clear skies. Chance of thunderstorms tomorrow night. Lows dip down to about 68, overcast. Seasonal temperatures Thursday and Friday with highs in the low 80s. Thunderstorms possible both days. Currently 77. I'm staff meteorologist Derek Height.
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3: Here's your WGLR Tri-State forecast. Lows level off around 66. Tonight, under clear skies. Daytime highs approaching 87. Tomorrow, mainly clear skies. Chance of thunderstorms tomorrow night. Lows dip down to about 68. Overcast. Seasonal temperatures Thursday and Friday with highs in the low 80s. Thunderstorms possible both days. Currently 77. I'm staff meteorologist Derek Hite.

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8: Here's your WGLR Tri-State forecast. Lows level off around 66 tonight under clear skies. Daytime highs approaching 87 tomorrow, mainly clear skies. Chance of thunderstorms tomorrow night. Lows dip down to about 68, overcast. Seasonal temperatures Thursday and Friday with highs in the low 80s. Thunderstorms possible both days. Currently 77. I'm staff meteorologist Derek Height.

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6: Here's your WGLR Tri-State forecast. Lows level off around 66 tonight under clear skies. Daytime highs approaching 87 tomorrow, mainly clear skies. Chance of thunderstorms tomorrow night. Lows dip down to about 68, overcast. Seasonal temperatures Thursday and Friday with highs in the low 80s. Thunderstorms possible both days. Right now, 74. I'm staff meteorologist Derek Height.
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4: Here's your WGLR Tri-State forecast. Lows around 67 overnight, under mainly clear skies. Mainly clear again Wednesday. High temperatures reach up to 87. Chance for storms Wednesday night. Lows around 68. Cloudy skies. Temperatures near average Thursday and Friday with highs in the low 80s. Thunderstorms possible both days. Right now, it's 74 degrees. I'm Staff Meteorologist Derek Height. 97.

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7: Here's your WGLR Tri-State Forecast. Lows around 67 overnight under mainly clear skies. Mainly clear again Wednesday. High temperatures reach up to 87. Chance for storms Wednesday night. Lows around 68. Cloudy skies. Temperatures near average Thursday and Friday with highs in the low 80s. Thunderstorms possible both days. Right now, it's 74 degrees. I'm Staff Meteorologist Derek Height. 97.

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6: Here's your WGLR Tri-State Forecast. Lows around 67 overnight under mainly clear skies. Mainly clear again Wednesday. High temperatures reach up to 87. Chance for storms Wednesday night. Lows around 68. Cloudy skies. Temperatures near average Thursday and Friday with highs in the low 80s. Thunderstorms possible both days. Right now, it's 74 degrees. I'm staff meteorologist Derek Height.

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5: Here's your WGLR Tri-State Forecast. Lows around 67 overnight, under mainly clear skies. Mainly clear again Wednesday. High temperatures reach up to 87. Chance for storms Wednesday night. Lows around 68, cloudy skies. Temperatures near average Thursday and Friday with highs in the low 80s. Thunderstorms possible both days. Currently 73. I'm staff meteorologist Derek Height.

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8: Here's your WGLR Tri-State Forecast. Lows around 67 overnight, under mainly clear skies. Mainly clear again Wednesday. High temperatures reach up to 87. Chance for storms Wednesday night. Lows around 68, cloudy skies. Temperatures near average Thursday and Friday with highs in the low 80s. Thunderstorms possible both days. Currently 73. I'm Staff Meteorologist.

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5: Here's your WGLR Tri-State forecast. Low is around 67 overnight, under mainly clear skies. Mainly clear again Wednesday. High temperatures reach up to 87. Chance for storms Wednesday night. Low is around 68. Cloudy skies. Temperatures near average Thursday and Friday with highs in the low 80s. Thunderstorms possible both days. Currently 73. I'm staff meteorologist Derek Height.
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3: Here's your WGLR Tri-State Forecast. Lows around 67 overnight, under mainly clear skies. Mainly clear again Wednesday. High temperatures reach up to 87. Chance for storms Wednesday night. Lows around 68. Cloudy skies. Temperatures near average Thursday and Friday with highs in the low 80s. Thunderstorms possible both days. Right now, it's 71 degrees. I'm Staff Meteorologist Derek Height. 97.

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4: Here's your WGLR Tri-State Forecast. Lows around 67 overnight, under mainly clear skies. Mainly clear again Wednesday. High temperatures reach up to 87. Chance for storms Wednesday night. Lows around 68. Cloudy skies. Temperatures near average Thursday and Friday with highs in the low 80s. Thunderstorms possible both days. Right now, it's 71 degrees. I'm Staff Meteorologist Derek Height. 97.

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6: Here's your WGLR Tri-State forecast. Lows around 67 overnight, under mainly clear skies. Mainly clear again Wednesday. High temperatures reach up to 87. Chance for storms Wednesday night. Lows around 68. Cloudy skies. Temperatures near average Thursday and Friday with highs in the low 80s. Thunderstorms possible both days. Right now, it's 71 degrees. I'm staff meteorologist Derek Hite. 97.

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4: Here's your WGLR Tri-State forecast. Lows dip down to about 67 overnight under mainly clear skies. Highs level off around 88 Wednesday. Sunshine mixed with clouds at times. Chance for storms Wednesday night. Lows around 68. Temps near average Thursday and Friday with highs in the low 80s. Thunderstorms possible both days. Right now, 71. I'm Staff Meteorologist Derek Height.
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3: Here's your WGLR Tri-State forecast. Lows dip down to about 67 overnight under mainly clear skies. Highs level off around 88 Wednesday. Sunshine mixed with clouds at times. Chance for storms Wednesday night. Lows around 68. Temps near average Thursday and Friday with highs in the low 80s. Thunderstorms possible both days. Right now, 71. I'm Staff Meteorologist Derek Height. 97.

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2: Here's your WGLR Tri-State Forecast. Lows dip down to about 67 overnight under mainly clear skies. Highs level off around 88 Wednesday. Sunshine mixed with clouds at times. Chance for storms Wednesday night. Lows around 68. Temps near average Thursday and Friday with highs in the low 80s. Thunderstorms possible both days. Right now, 71. I'm Staff Meteorologist Derek Height. 97.

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4: Here's your WGLR Tri-State Forecast. Mainly clear skies overnight with lows around 67. Sunshine mixed with clouds at times Wednesday. Highs level off around 88. Mainly cloudy skies expected Wednesday night. Chance of thunderstorms, lows around 68. Low 80s Thursday and Friday with a chance of thunderstorms Thursday. Currently, it's 71 degrees. I'm Staff Meteorologist Derek Hite.

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5: Here's your WGLR Tri-State Forecast. Mainly clear skies overnight with lows around 67. Sunshine mixed with clouds at times Wednesday. Highs level off around 88. Mainly cloudy skies expected Wednesday night. Chance of thunderstorms, lows around 68. Low 80s Thursday and Friday with a chance of thunderstorms Thursday. Currently, it's 71 degrees. I'm Staff Meteorologist Derek Hite.

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3: Here's your WGLR Tri-State Forecast. Mainly clear skies overnight with lows around 67. Sunshine mixed with clouds at times Wednesday. Highs level off around 88. Mainly cloudy skies expected Wednesday night. Chance of thunderstorms, lows around 68. Low 80s Thursday and Friday with the chance of thunderstorms Thursday. Currently 70. I'm staff meteorologist Derek Hite.

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6: Here's your WGLR Tri-State Forecast. Mainly clear skies overnight with lows around 67. Sunshine mixed with clouds at times Wednesday. Highs level off around 88. Mainly cloudy skies expected Wednesday night. Chance of thunderstorms, lows around 68. Low 80s Thursday and Friday with a chance of thunderstorms Thursday. Currently 70. I'm staff meteorologist Derek Height.
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4: Here's your WGLR Tri-State Forecast. Mainly clear skies overnight with lows around 67. Sunshine mixed with clouds at times Wednesday. Highs level off around 88. Mainly cloudy skies expected Wednesday night. Chance of thunderstorms, lows around 68. Low 80s Thursday and Friday with a chance of thunderstorms Thursday. Currently 70. I'm Staff Meteorologist Derek Height.

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3: Here's your WGLR Tri-State Forecast. Mainly clear skies overnight with lows around 67. Sunshine mixed with clouds at times Wednesday. Highs level off around 88. Mainly cloudy skies expected Wednesday night. Chance of thunderstorms, lows around 68. Low 80s Thursday and Friday with a chance of thunderstorms Thursday. Currently 70. I'm Staff Meteorologist Derek Height.

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2: Our 79th Alice in Dairyland officially started her job this week. I'm Pam Yonke. Now, from the Rural Mutual Insurance Farm News Desk, here's what's happening on a Wednesday. Anastasia Poole is now our agriculture ambassador through the Wisconsin Department of Ag, Trade, and Consumer Protection. This young woman from southeast Wisconsin spent a lot of time in school learning how to communicate clearly the message of production agriculture.
3: I grew up in 4-H and a little bit on my grandparents' dairy farm nearby in Belgium, Wisconsin, getting out to the farm with my grandparents and just getting to experience that as a whole. Continued to develop that drive to be in agriculture and went on to attend college at South Dakota State University. And I was there for 6 years, actually, doing 3 bachelor's degrees in animal science, agricultural leadership, and agricultural science, and then 2 years for my master's in communication and media studies. So a lot of education backed up with some great experiences in the industry, with some different internships with URIS and the National Association of Farm Broadcasting. And I love to travel and just connect with people, so this is a perfect role.
2: Her adventure begins. Anastasia Poole, our new 79th Alice in Dairyland, currently traversing the state, sharing the message during National Ice Cream Month of Wisconsin's role in that part of the dairy industry. 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

0: zone am I on? What country am I in?
1: It doesn't matter. 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
0: It's always on 5 in Margaritaville, come to think of it.
1: Yeah, I heard that.
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2: ABC News, I'm Sherry Preston. President Trump saying at the NATO summit this morning in Ankara, Turkey, that in his view, the memorandum of understanding on a ceasefire in Iran is finished.
3: As far as I'm concerned, it's over. I'll speak to our negotiators. They want to negotiate. They're good people. Steve Witkoff, Jared Kushner. But they have to come back to me. As far as I'm concerned, it's just a waste of time dealing with them. They're liars.
2: It's the strongest signal yet that diplomacy efforts are completely stalled and perhaps failing entirely with Iran. Maine Senate candidate Graham Plattner is denying the latest accusations against him, a former girlfriend accusing him of sexual assault, another former girlfriend accusing him of leaving her with bruises. Plattner has until Monday to drop out of the race, as many Democrats are encouraging him to do. New York City crews continue working to stabilize that high-rise building under construction after columns were seen buckling, locking down the entire city blocks and evacuating that area. This is ABC News.
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6: Here's your WGLR Tri-State Forecast. Sunshine mixed with clouds at times today, with daytime highs approaching 88. Mainly cloudy skies expected tonight. Chance of thunderstorms. Lows dip down to about 68. Cloudy skies expected tomorrow. Chance of thunderstorms. High temperatures reach up to 82. Partly cloudy skies and dry Friday and Saturday. Low 80s. Friday, mid 80s by Saturday. Right now, 69. I'm staff meteorologist Paul Trombley.

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1: This is Farm Progress America. I'm Mike Pearson with news and commentary from America's most essential industry, agriculture. 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Back in June, the U.S. Supreme Court affirmed that Bayer can sell glyphosate without additional state warning labels. And now the company wants to restrict Chinese imports of generic glyphosate by requiring additional tariffs. I'll have more when we come back. I caught up with Nutrien Ag Solutions crop consultant Tyler Richardson recently, and I asked him how things were looking across his Missouri territory this growing season.
2: I have some places in my territory that have already surpassed 40 inches of rainfall, which, you know, exceeds our typical annual rainfall on a normal year, if we know what that is anymore. I'm expecting here in Missouri through the month of July that we're going to see enhanced disease pressure. That's driving a lot of conversations around fungicide options, timing, applications. My helicopter started this week, and we'll probably be running all the way through August 15th this year, you know, trying to protect this crop that's in the field.
1: What's working for your Missouri growers?
2: I use a lot of a product called Intimidator on soybeans, which is dual metribuzin and reflex. Any growers that got products like that on, we were facing significantly less weed pressure on the post pass. On the flip side, you know, a well thought out plan that we make in the winter saves us a lot of headache when we get into the main part of the growing season.
1: Learn more at NutrientAgSolutions.com. On Tuesday of last week, Bayer's Monsanto company and its subsidiary Ruveon filed a petition with the U.S. Department of Commerce and the International Trade Commission, asking those regulators in Washington to place anti-dumping and countervailing duties on glyphosate imported from China. Bayer is the only company still making glyphosate on American soil. They've got plants in both Louisiana and Iowa. And the company argues that Chinese producers are dumping the chemical here at below fair market value. Now, Bayer says the numbers back up their argument. Glyphosate prices have fallen since 2023, even as demand has climbed. Monsanto says it's been forced to cut jobs in order to compete. The petition alleges Chinese dumping margins running anywhere from between 69% to more than 446%. Bayer also points to China's expansion, noting that one Chinese firm has built the world's largest glyphosate plant and has invested $800 million into a new production facility in Indonesia. But farm groups aren't cheering. The National Corn Growers Association, the American Soybean Association, and the National Association of Wheat Growers all came out swinging, warning that duties on Chinese glyphosate would drive up the price of one of the most widely used weed control tools in American agriculture. And they'd do it while growers are already feeling the squeeze of high input costs and weak commodity prices. National Corn Growers Association President Jed Bauer, an Ohio farmer, put it bluntly, saying Bayer is acting for its shareholders at the expense of the American farmer. Now, just last month, these same groups stood with Bayer when the Supreme Court shielded the company from state failure to warn lawsuits over glyphosate. Those commodity groups spent years defending farmers' access to the product, and now they feel as if the company has turned around and asked Washington to make that same product more expensive. I'll have more when we...
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2: 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McNett Electric invites you to the Lafayette County Fair going on now in Darlington.
3: Looking forward, the Commerce Department has said they'll respond around July 20th to Bayer's petition for additional tariffs on Chinese glyphosate. 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
10: Hello once again, and welcome to Inside Dairy. The dairy industry that you're all a part of, supporting 27,000 jobs, generates $1.9 billion in direct wages and contributes $11.6 billion in economic impact nationwide. That's according to the International Dairy Foods Association. Once again, their president and CEO, Michael Dykes.
11: Absolutely. Over 3 million jobs in dairy. That's unbelievable. Again, $12 billion of investment in new infrastructure.
10: Mm-hmm.
11: I mean, and think about what comes. Think about when you build a new plant and the jobs and then the impact on the local community. And then our members give back to the food banks. They support the local community in various ways. It's absolutely phenomenal.
12: It is the coolest trickle down effect that all starts because of a work of a dairy cow.
11: If I think back, I started milking cows when I was 5 years old as a kid. My mom and dad, we had three of us. We had 15 cows and grew up in Southern Kentucky and tobacco. And I tell people, and then I was a dairy veterinarian, and I tell people the things I've seen in this dairy industry and the change that I've seen in this dairy industry, it is remarkable. But there's one thing that remains the same, Susan. There are people that get up every morning, 365 days out of the year, and it all starts by somebody's milk.

0: cows producing the highest quality milk imaginable.
1: We'll hear more from Michael in just a moment. 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I'm a farmer. I'm a wife and a mom, and I carry a lot. Some days the weight of it all feels heavier than that full feed truck sitting in the yard. I used to think I had to tough it out all alone, but I've actually learned asking for help doesn't make me weak. It actually makes me stronger. So if you're struggling, talk to someone, a friend, a counselor, absolutely anybody. 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
1: Welcome back now to Inside Dairy. As we wrap up our conversation today with Michael Dykes, President and CEO of the International Dairy Foods Association.
0: When a dairy farm's operating, think about the DeLaval dealer is out there, or the Vomatic dealers out there, with making sure that they've got service providers to make sure that if there's a problem with the milking machines that they're working, the bulk tank coolers, the local electrician that's out there, the local veterinarian that's out there, the local feed dealer that's out there, the local implement dealer that's out there. I mean, and then the milk haulers that are out there, all that's happening to make sure that milk can leave the farm to go on to be processed. It is such a remarkable thing. And then the other thing, you know, Susan, that I think a lot about, and I've been in other industries, but I say this all the time, the values and the work ethic in dairy are unparalleled. I mean, you think about the local farm community, there's a death, all the neighbors pitch in to get the crops harvested, to get the cows milked, get the calves fed, to help the family see through those difficult times. Never a question asked. It's just what they do as neighbors.
1: That's very well put. So for you, as retirement will be looming at the end of the year, what do you see as the biggest change within the dairy industry?
0: I think that the biggest change I have seen is, I think the dairy producer of today is realizing at the farm level the importance of coming together as a united dairy industry to speak about the policies that really make a meaningful difference, both for the dairy industry and for the consuming public.
1: That's Michael Dykes. This is Inside.
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7: You do. 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This is meteorologist Paul Trombley with your WGLR Farm Show Tri-State Ag Forecast. As of this point in the month of July, the average highs across our area, generally in the lower 80s, And then meanwhile, average low temperatures still somewhere around 60 or the low 60s is kind of the ongoing theme across our part of the country as far as the 30-year averages are concerned. And we won't stray too far from the averages here in the short term, just a few degrees above in general as we head through the next couple of days here. But otherwise, seasonal to a little bit above average, kind of the ongoing theme here the rest of the week and into this weekend still to be the case. Looks like we start to trend more on the above average side of things with our temperatures as we get into next week as a period of highs of around 90 or a bit more into the 90s looks to kind of stake itself over the area here as we get into the extended forecast next week. And in the meantime, as far as rain chances are concerned, we start to see some of those opportunities for scattered showers and storms passing into the area as we get into tonight, Thursday, scattered showers and storms with an upper-level trough swinging through. And then after that, just a slight chance for a storm Friday, but otherwise, quiet weather pattern for the weekend and into next week as those temperatures do look to ramp up at least somewhat into next week. For today, with a mix of clouds and sun, highs about 87. Scattered shower and storm chances move in tonight. Low is at 68. Scattered shower and storm chances for Thursday yet, with a high temperature at about 83 degrees. That's your Tri-State Ag Forecast on the WGLR Farm Show. I'm meteorologist Paul Trombley.
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12: Julie.

0: What day is it, Mike? Huh? Oh, come on. I know you can hear me. Leslie, guess what today is?
1: It's hump day.

0: The U.S. Department of Agriculture's latest effort to address fertilizer production and cost challenges involves grants to expedite construction and operation of shovel-ready, financially viable production facilities.
1: Efforts to reduce high fertilizer cost and increase fertilizer production.
2: We waived the Jones Act. We waived import restrictions from Venezuela. Great American companies delayed scheduled maintenance to prioritize supply for American farmers this year. Locked in pricing through 2028. Department of the Interior added potash, as we know, to the critical minerals list.
1: By the Agriculture Department and partners in the federal sector and fertilizer industry continue. With recent announcements going into the 4th of July holiday, actions including $500 million in long-term investments.
3: We should not be importing an energy-intensive product in this country because we have abundant of energy.
1: I'm Rod Bain. Agriculture Secretary Brooke Rollins and Nalin Gupta of Wabash Valley Resources are among those joining us as we look at recent efforts to raise fertilizer availability and affordability in the fields in this edition of Agriculture USA. The acronym FIELDS represents USDA's recently announced Fertilizer Investment and Expansion for Long-Term Domestic Supply Initiative. The Rural Development Mission Area oversees this new initiative. Among the latest actions focused on strengthening our nation's fertilizer supply chain, increasing supplies, and improving long-term affordability. Days prior to the announcement of the FIELDS initiative,
2: President Trump announced that he was lifting the countervailing duty, the CVD, on phosphate from Morocco for 8 months. That one specific action will save our farmers $1.82 billion in output and prices just this year alone. It will reduce the phosphate fertilizer, just that one lift, by 22% and will benefit more than 100,000 farms in America.
1: Agriculture Secretary Brooke Rollins and other dignitaries at a press event to discuss the FIELDS initiative, making $500 million available to shovel-ready, financially viable projects focused on expanding domestic fertilizer and crop nutrient production.
2: We will look at private investments that's already in the project or coming into the project and measurable production outlines.
1: Expanding upon the focus of the FIELDS initiative, Deputy Agriculture Secretary Stephen Vaden.
4: What we're seeking to do here is we're looking for quality over quantity, speed over using money to come up with plans for projects that don't yet exist, and people who already have capital behind them, who already have plans to build or in the process of building, and a strategic injection of capital can move that forward and get farmers fertilizer faster.
1: FIELDS grant applications must be electronically submitted via grants.gov by no later than August 15th.
2: Applications must demonstrate financing plans, market demand, project execution capabilities, and measurable benefits for our farmers.
1: So how might the Fertilizer Investment and Expansion for Long-Term Domestic Supply Initiative benefit the input industry? Joshua Westling, a Nebraska fertilizer production developer, says,
5: building a fertilizer plant in this country is a daunting task, and the hardest part isn't the engineering. It's the upfront capital. The economics have to compete with imports and with entrenched incumbents. That's where good projects stall before the first shovel goes in the ground.
1: Which is where FIELDS awards, ranging from $15 million to $150 million, offer that support. Then there is Jake Evans of True Organic Products Incorporated in California.
6: Now with the FIELDS program, the Secretary is really committed to the success of organic and regenerative farming, and I really believe it will bring local production to allow our organic farmers the most cost-effective fertilizer they get to grow their organic crops.
1: The FIELDS initiative and temporary suspension of countervailing duties on certain phosphate fertilizer imports are the latest in a series of approaches addressing input supply and cost concerns. Those also include streamlining and expediting permits for fertilizer facility production, according to Environmental Protection Agency Administrator Lee Zeldin.
7: To get new sites built, whether it's Clean Water Act, Clean Air Act, it is a water permit, it's an air permit, as it comes to permitting, is to get stuff done as quickly as possible.
1: And the combined efforts in addressing fertilizer issues in the farm sector are not lost on producers themselves, such as Matt Frostick. He's a sixth-generation grower from Michigan and currently first vice president of the National Corn Growers Association.
8: We've got lots to do. Obviously, we're just starting, but what it has done for me and my farm, and I'm not the greatest story out there, but it's keeping a sixth generation on the farm, and the seventh generation has that opportunity. And I think that's really what it's all about for all of us.
1: This has been Agriculture USA. I'm Rod Bain reporting for the U.S. Department of Agriculture in Washington, D.C.
0: USDA crop acreage reporting is finally entering the modern era, starting with the new pilot program for spring planted crops. Transformative is how Undersecretary for Farm Production Richard Fordyce described it.
9: Better customer service to farmers that annually come in and do an acreage report. It's going to be, I think, more accurate, more representative of what's actually happening on that farm.
0: By finally moving into the digital age.
9: We're moving away from the photocopied paper maps that we've been doing for far too long and moving into more of a digital platform that is representative of what's happening on that farm today.
0: Starting with a pilot program in county offices in a dozen states for reporting spring planted acreage by the July 15th deadline.
9: They'll have an opportunity to look at their farm. Does that geospatial map represent how they're farming a particular field? It'll give them the opportunity to adjust that and to make changes if that map is not 100% representative of what they're doing.
0: And do so in detail.
9: You tap on that field and it'll give you an opportunity to select through a crop code what the crop is. Then immediately a calendar will pop up. You'll tap on that calendar to represent the planting date. And then once that's done, then that data is entered.
0: Ending the need to pass a paper map over to a program analyst to enter the data. The data will already be in the system. Richard Fordyce is the Undersecretary for Farm Production in the U.S. Department of Agriculture. The United States declined to renew the U.S.-Mexico-Canada Agreement, USMCA, a free trade agreement among the three North American countries. According to senior commodities economist Mike Castle of StoneX, the market was not surprised by the White House decision for several reasons.
10: I think the fact that we've known that this is coming for a while, Trump has obviously been pretty clear that he is not a fan of this at this point, kind of wants to stir the pot, for lack of a better term. It's kind of just his negotiating style. But I don't think the market's shocked to hear that we didn't, hit the automatic renewal today that, would have extended things through, I believe, 2042.
0: In addition, it takes time to walk away from this deal. He elaborates on the reality of the process, which includes a decade of annual reviews.
10: But now, like you mentioned, we're going into this annual review process. It's not like we can just walk away from this in one day. The market recognizes that. And I think another part of why the market isn't necessarily reacting to this news this week is because we've seen Trump kind of have this back and forth with Canada and with Mexico separately. And then ultimately what happens is you see a lot of noise up front, but at the end of the day, ag products have remained exempt because they need to.
0: When it comes down to the economics of it all, the United States and its North American neighbors have deep trade relationships, making any sort of rapid exit out of USMCA next to impossible.
10: Canada, the U.S., Mexico, our ag supply chains are so deeply intertwined that it's really just unfeasible to try and get out of that. It's not really a good move for anyone involved. Talk about Canada. They're our top destination for ethanol exports. Obviously, we get the vast majority of our potash, a fair amount of anhydrous ammonia as well. They get a ton of their inputs from us as well. A lot of this is the same companies that, again, have built these supply chains operating as one entity in North America instead of, three separate countries. Mexico, it's important to not lose sight of the fact they are by far our top destination for feed grain exports, specifically on the corn side of things.
0: All in all, he says the market wasn't shocked by the move, despite the implications that it could have on commodity prices.
10: If you somehow tried to throw a wrench in the works and stop this business, that would be very bearish for the U.S. because it would impact our demand. But again, the market's not really paying attention to this because I think they're just looking through it, because it's not as simple as saying I don't want to participate anymore. The language in the USMCA prevents that from happening. So there is an extended period to slowly get out of it. Hopefully we can just view this as another round of some fresh negotiating tactic and allow things to calm down.
0: Mike Castle, senior commodities economist with StoneX. Mark your calendar for June 23rd to July 2nd of 2027. I would like to invite you to join me on a trip of a lifetime to spectacular Alaska. You'll be able to enjoy 24 hours of daylight. Remember, from mountains to mammals, everything is bigger in Alaska. For a complete schedule of events and a reservation form, go online to the Farm Show page at WGLR.com. The trip to Alaska, June 23rd to July 2nd of 2027. You can contact me for more information at bmiddendorf@queenbradio.com.
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0: The block cheese market at 151, that was up 6.25 cents. Barrel cheese, 152, up 3.5 cents. The butter market unchanged at 165. July Class 3 milk futures unchanged at $15.58. August up 31, $16.41. September up 16, $16.94. And October up 6 cents at $17.30. The Class 3 2026 fourth quarter average, $17.52 per hundredweight. The run at Cascade on Monday, 228 head. The market trend, $5 to $7 stronger. Choice and Prime, beef steers and heifers, 254 to 264. Choice and Prime, Holstein dairy steers and heifers, 226 to 241.75. The slaughter cow market at Cascade topped at 197. The slaughter bull market from 213 to 240. The live cattle futures finished lower. Feeder cattle futures were mixed to mostly lower. Live cattle futures anywhere from 30 cents to 67 cents in the red. August 238.42, October 234.02, and December live cattle futures 234 even. Feeder cattle market anywhere from 15 cents higher to $1.45 in the red. August 360.65, September 357.40, and October feeder cattle futures 353.77. The number of New World screwworm cases is up to 32 in the United States. New World screwworm in the United States remains quiet. The spread remains slow, and essentially it remains a non-event for the markets. Lean hog futures anywhere from 75 cents to $1.60 in the red. August, 96.92. October, 81.65. December lean hog futures at 73.57. The director of Purdue's Center for Commercial Agriculture, ag economist Michael Langemeyer, says producers remain concerned about the future of the farm economy, according to the latest Purdue University CME Group Ag Economy Barometer.
15: Yeah, the Ag Economy Barometer Index dropped from 119 in May to 113 in June, so a six-point decline. There was declines in both the index of current conditions and the index of future expectations. The index of current conditions currently sits at 102. That's the lowest level since December 24. And so that index is certainly a lot lower than what it was most of 25. In fact, that index has slid over 20 points since December. Why is the index of current conditions and the economy barometer sliding? Well, I think two things are very important to keep in mind here. Is two-thirds of the producers are primarily crop producers, and crop producers right now are facing relatively high input costs. Even before the Mideast conflict started in late February, early March, input costs were relatively high. And at the same time, crop prices are relatively low. The survey took place in mid-June. If you compare crop prices in mid-May, when the May survey took place, in mid-June, corn prices were down considerably from mid-May to mid-June, and so were soybean prices. Now, those prices have rebounded in the last week or two, but at the time the survey took place in mid-June, we were facing some very low crop prices, and I think that contributed to both the drop in the ag economy barometer and the relatively low index for current conditions.
0: The barometer is a nationwide measure of the health of the United States agricultural economy and surveys 400 agricultural producers on economic sentiment each month. It was a positive day for corn, soybeans, and wheat prices. Market analysts point to support from forecasts that are calling for above-average temperatures across the Corn Belt for the rest of the month. China did buy 11 million bushels of soybeans on Monday for shipping between September and November. China's president will be in the United States in September and is expected to meet with President Trump during that trip. Some traders are expecting Friday's World Ag Supply-Demand Estimates report to be mostly neutral. September corn up 5.5 at 443 and 3 quarters. December up 6.5 at 464 and a quarter. July 27 corn up 6.5 cents at 492. August soybeans at 9.75, 1193 and 3 quarters. November up 5.5, 1197 and 3 quarters. July 27 soybeans up 5 cents, 1221 and 1 half. August soybean meal up 330 a ton, 316.20. September Chicago wheat up 4.5 cents, 618 and 1 half. The local grain bids are from Ready Feed and Grain of Stitzer. The corn, 406. The soybeans, 1129. The U.S. Department of Agriculture says 82% of Wisconsin's corn is in good to excellent condition. 78% of the soybeans are in good condition. What's happening in our tri-state region? I talked Tuesday afternoon with Jason Weigel of Platteville.
16: about 4 miles west of Platteville on County B.
0: Give us a rundown, if you would. What crops do you have this year?
16: I've got corn, beans, wheat, and a balance of alfalfa.
0: And speaking of wheat, you're getting ready to harvest that. How many acres do you have, and is this the normal time of year? Are you ahead of schedule, behind schedule? What's the story?
16: Yeah, I got about 90 acres. It's about the same as usual, usually about the second week of July is when we get at it.
0: When did you start planting wheat becoming part of your rotation?
16: Oh, we've been doing it for as long as I can remember, 20-plus years. My father-in-law always grew wheat, and I just kept on with it. It's just kind of a good way to get some cover crop out there, keep the dirt from washing away, not having to have so much alfalfa.
0: What kind of yields do you normally anticipate, and how's it looking this year getting ready to go into harvest?
16: It's looking really good. Usually I try to shoot for, I'm not real happy if it ain't over 100 bushels. So last year I think it was 104, the year before that 108, so we're kind of keeping her up there, so hopefully we can do that again this year.
0: Does it look pretty good?
16: It does. Looks really good.
0: What's the weather been like on your farm? Before we talk about corn and soybeans and that, describe the year, I guess, you've had weather-wise.
16: Well, it's been wet here the month of June and the start of July. May was started out a little wetter, but then it got dry long enough to get everything planted in pretty good condition.
0: Back to the wheat now. Do you bale up the wheat straw?
16: I do. Yep, I bale it, sell probably 90% of it.
0: All right, sell it locally then, or what's is the market been pretty good?
16: Yeah, it's really good right now. Most of it goes local. I've got guys that take it right out of the field, and then I put the remainder of it in the shed, and usually by the end of the year, I've got it pretty much gone.
0: Big squares or big rounds? What's the story?
16: Big squares. That's because I've got a big square baler, so that's just what I make.
0: Well, let's go back to the corn and soybeans. We talked about the weather. How do those crops look here? We're talking on the afternoon of July 7th.
16: Things are looking really good. The beans took a little longer to canopy than what they normally do. I think it was just because it was kind of wet there and cool. The weeds kind of came in them, but I got mine sprayed in fairly decent time, so they're looking really good. The corn is not quite tasseled, but I do see a few tassels coming out here and there, so it won't be long.
0: Do you have any concerns as far as any insects or any disease pressure?
16: I guess there's always concern, but I haven't really seen anything yet. I guess the alfalfa weevils will probably be in the third crop hay, so we'll probably end up spraying those, but other than that, corn and beans, I haven't seen anything yet, but there's a lot of time left before it gets in the bin, too.
0: What kind of yields do you normally anticipate with your corn and soybeans? You said you'd be disappointed if you didn't have a certain amount for wheat. What are your projections for your corn and soybean crop?
16: I would say on the corn, you know, in that 240 range is probably where I'm happy with. And then the beans, 70 bushel plus. It seems like the last couple of years we've been able to hit that mark.
0: Now, I haven't asked, do you have any livestock, and does some of this go towards them if you have some?
16: I do. I finish out 75 to 100 Holstein steers each year. So the corn, I feed some of the corn to them. Otherwise, the corn and beans get sold.
0: And do you do any forward contracting? It's I know there's just been a lot going on this year, hasn't there been?
16: Yes, there has. Yeah, I do quite a bit of forward contracting, actually. I take advantage of when the markets, you know, rally like they did yesterday and try to make sales on those days and then use some options to protect my downside.
0: And as far as you mentioned alfalfa, how many acres do you have? And like you said, you're getting ready for a third crop. How were the first two?
16: First crop was excellent. You know, we got it all made really dry. Second crop, not quite as much there, which is normal, but we got that for the most part made dry, and third crop's starting to look pretty good here already.
0: And when do you anticipate starting third crop hay?
16: Oh, it'll be 30 days yet. I just made my second crop here last week when it was hot.
0: All right, Jason Weigel, Farms Outside of Platteville. Jason, thanks for your time, and anything you'd like to add?
16: Nope, thank you, and appreciate all you do to promote agriculture.
0: I spoke with Jason Weigel on Tuesday afternoon. A check of the ag weather forecast information coming up next on The Farm Show.
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21: Good Wednesday morning. This is meteorologist Paul Trombley with your WGLR Farm Show Tri-State Ag Forecast. As of this point in the month of July, the average highs across our area generally in the lower 80s. And then, meanwhile, average low temperatures still somewhere around 60 or the low 60s is kind of the ongoing theme across our part of the country as far as the 30-year averages are concerned. And we won't stray too far from the averages here in the short term, just a few degrees above in general as we head through the next couple of days here. But otherwise, seasonal to a little bit above average, kind of the ongoing theme here the rest of the week and into this weekend still. To be the case. Looks like we start to trend more on the above average side of things with our temperatures as we get into next week as a period of highs of around 90 or a bit more into the 90s looks to kind of stake itself over the area here as we get into the extended forecast next week. And in the meantime, as far as rain chances are concerned, we start to see some of those opportunities for scattered showers and storms passing into the area as we get into tonight, Thursday, scattered showers and storms with an upper-level trough swinging through. And then after that, just a slight chance for a storm Friday, but otherwise, quiet weather pattern for the weekend and into next week as those temperatures do look to ramp up at least somewhat into next week. For today, with a mix of clouds and sun, highs about 87. Scattered shower and storm chances move in tonight. Low is at 68. Scattered shower and storm chances for Thursday yet, with a high temperature at about 83 degrees. That's your Tri-State Ag Forecast on the WGLR Farm Show. I'm meteorologist Paul Trombley.
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1: ABC News, I'm Sherry Preston. After the latest Iranian attacks on ships in the Strait of Hormuz and the American retaliation, President Trump speaking at the NATO summit this morning, attacking Iran's leaders.
2: They're sick people. They're led by sick people. And they're vicious, violent people.
1: And declaring he believes the ceasefire is over. He says he'll let his negotiating team keep trying to talk. However,
2: as far as I'm concerned, it's just a waste of time dealing with them.
1: Oil prices surging this morning after the president said that. Brent crude jumping over 6%, trading now at nearly $79 a barrel. Amid more allegations of sexual assault against Maine Democratic Senate candidate Graham Platner, there are more calls for him to leave the race. He's going to drop out, and if he is, he needs to do so by Monday to allow state Democrats to pick a replacement on the ballot, if he does. Officials in New York say that building that started wavering yesterday, raising fears about a possible collapse, has been stabilized. This is ABC News.
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4: 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The Mississippi River level is falling. It's 9.4 feet at Prairie du Chien, 8.3 at Guttenberg, 9.8 at Cassville, and 10.2 at Dubuque. With news, I'm Courtney Chaffee. Scattered thunderstorms will be ongoing this morning. Strong to severe thunderstorms are possible in the afternoon and evening, mainly across central and east central Wisconsin. Strong damaging winds is the primary risk, although large hail and an isolated tornado are also possible. Favorable conditions for localized flash flooding will exist today. Rainfall rates as high as 1 to 3 inches per hour could create urban flooding, ponding of water on roadways, and rising water levels in ditches, creeks, and rivers. Stay tuned after the newscast for your complete tri-state weatherology forecast. The Dubuque County Board of Supervisors responded to concerns regarding the language of their data center moratorium by tightening the language of the original moratorium. Now, Dubuque County's revised moratorium defines small, medium, large, and hyperscale data centers. It also more thoroughly outlines the scope of the county's pause on development. Unanimously, the 3-person board approved the updated moratorium with little discussion on Monday. A new report ranks Wisconsin 8th in the nation on a broad range of metrics. There's a lot to unpack from the 2026 State of the States report published by the Bipartisan State of the Nation Project. Rankings include 31 metrics grouped into 14 categories, including the economy, education, the workforce, rates of violence, and more. Analysis by the Wisconsin Policy Forum finds Wisconsin's strong standing may be at risk, and that overall, Wisconsin is worsening on 13 of the report's 31 measures and improving on 8 of them. For the other 10, its trends is mixed, stable, or unclear when compared to the national level. Wisconsin ranked 4th for income inequality, 9th for poverty, and 6th for long-term unemployment rate, where the Policy Forum notes the state has consistently performed better than the national rate over the last 3 decades. J.D. Vance will be in Wisconsin this week. Bob Hagg reports.
5: The vice president scheduled to visit Milwaukee Wednesday, where he'll deliver remarks on the Trump administration's work to combat fraud. Vance's last Wisconsin visit, a February 26th stop at Point Precision in Plover.
6: Every single day I go to work, and every single day Donald J. Trump goes to work, and we fight for the American dream for you and your family, however you define it. We would really appreciate you not sending us a bunch of crazy Democrats in November, so please don't do that. God bless you all. Thank you.
5: Also on Wednesday, Vance is scheduled to stop at the Wisconsin Air National Guard's 128th Air Refueling Wing based at Milwaukee Mitchell Airport. Bob Hague, Wisconsin Radio Network.
4: The voting is in, and the new Northwoods League team that will call the Field of Dreams their home has a new name. Fans submitted 425 team names between May 7th, when the Northwoods announced Dyersville as the 26th franchise for the 2027 season, and June 1st, when team officials unveiled the 5-team name finalists. The Corn Dogs, Ghost Moonlighters, and Spirits also made the final cut. The Dyersville Dreamers was nominated 7 times more than the second most nominated name and received more than double the number of votes as the name with the second most votes, meaning the Dyersville Dreamers is the new team name. As part of the Cassville Bicentennial Celebration, the Village of Cassville invites residents, alumni, visitors, and community supporters to attend a special Bicentennial Recognition Ceremony on Friday at 5 p.m. at the Riverside Park Bandstand Shelter. The ceremony will commemorate Cassville's 200th anniversary with the presentation of an official Wisconsin legislative citation by Representative Travis Tranel and Senator Howard Markline, recognizing the village's rich history, contributions to the state of Wisconsin, and its enduring community spirit. That's the latest local and regional news. Your complete tri-state weatherology forecast is coming up shortly. I'm Courtney Chaffee on 97.7 Country WGL.
7: 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Rob Spangler will be there Wednesday and Thursday afternoons, and Farm Director Bob Middendorf will broadcast live on Friday afternoon from the Lafayette County Fair in Darlington.
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3: The Brewers took two from the Cardinals in St. Louis yesterday, winning the opener 4-3, pulling away to win the nightcap 10-2. I'm Bill Scott with sports. Jacob Mizorowski struck out 11 in the opener to earn his 10th win of the season, while Robert Gosser went 7 2/3 innings to win for the second time this season in Game 2. Christian Yelich had 3 hits and 2 RBIs in the opener. Joey Ortiz homered in the nightcap. The Brewers called up outfielder Luis Lara from AAA Nashville, sending Blake Perkins down. Lara picked up his first major league hit, a 2-run single in that Game 2 victory. Bucks and Pistons agreed to a deal on Tuesday. ESPN reporting Detroit sending Caris LeVert and 2 second-round picks to Milwaukee for Torian Prince and Gary Harris. All 3 players are on expiring deals. And former Buck Chris Middleton, a member of Washington Wizards again. The Wizards signed Middleton to a 3-year sign-and-trade deal with Dallas. He played for both teams last year. Bill Scott, Wisconsin Radio Network.
4: Dyersville's Northwoods League baseball team next year will be called the Dreamers. The team made the announcement on Tuesday. Their colors will include John Deere Green. They will play at Field of Dreams Ballpark. That is the site of the Northwoods League All-Star Game tonight. High school baseball, Dubuque Hempstead splits with Linmar. Hempstead wins the first 11-0, loses the second 10-9. Western Dubuque over Davenport North 10-8. In the IHSAA playoffs, Dyersville Beckman 10, Olwine 2. Beckman will host Waterloo Columbus on Saturday. High school softball, Dubuque Waller sweeps Cedar Falls 2-0 and 7-1. Dubuque Hempstead splits with Waterloo West. Hempstead wins the first 14-9, West the second 3-2. Davenport North and Dubuque Senior split. North wins the first 12-9. Senior the second, 11-7. One playoff game today. Coconut Valley is at Dyersville-Beckman. Major League Baseball, the Brewers sweep the Cardinals 4-3 and 10-2. Brewers and the Cardinals today at 6:10 on ESPN Radio and 1590 WPVL. Cubs over Baltimore 5-2. Boston over the White Sox 8-1. Cleveland over the Twins 3-1. I'm Steve Presti.
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6: Here's your WGLR Tri-State Forecast. Sunshine mixed with clouds at times today, with daytime highs approaching 88. Mainly cloudy skies expected tonight. Chance of thunderstorms. Lows dip down to about 68. Cloudy skies expected tomorrow. Chance of thunderstorms. High temperatures reach up to 82. Partly cloudy skies and dry Friday and Saturday. Low 80s Friday, mid 80s by Saturday. Right now, 69. I'm Staff Meteorologist Paul Trombley.
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8: 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Gracias, amigos. Welcome to the big show. I'm Rob Spangler, your host. It's a Hump Day Wednesday edition. We're live and local in the tri-states. Today, July 8th. Let's kick off the show with Ella and Morgan. I Can't Love You Anymore on WGLR.

0: Luke Bryan, Crash My Party on 97.7 Country. Thank you so much for hanging out with me on my party, The Big Show, on a hump day Wednesday morning. I'm Rob Spangler, live and local. 67 at the studios this morning, going to warm up into the upper 80s, so it will be a rather warm one today. There's a chance of rain, but they're saying that'll move in later tonight. So during the daytime hours should be pretty good. And of course, later today, we'll be live on location from our first county fair of the year. I'll be on location from 4 to 6 p.m. at the Lafayette County Fair in Darlington. 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Looking forward to it. On the way, bottom of the hour, we do have your headlines coming up. Also going to check in with Farm Director Bob Mittendorf, the Farm Calendar and Closing Farm Market Recap. And later this hour, we'll be playing the VIP Meet and Eat Touchtones, your chance to win a pair of VIP passes to our next Steve's Pizza Meet and Eat, starring Porter Martin, Thursday night, July 23rd at 6 p.m. You could win a pair of VIP passes to that event. This hour, we'll play the touchdown.
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0: Riley Green, Change My Mind on 97.7 Country. Looking forward to seeing Riley this fall when NBC's The Voice comes back on, because yes, he's going to be behind one of those famous turning chairs as a new season judge. Should be pretty good. On the way, bottom of the hour here, we have headlines next. We'll also check in with Farm Director Bob Mittendorf, the farm calendar, and closing farm market recap. And coming up later this hour, we'll be playing the VIP Meet and Eat Touchtones, your chance to win a pair of VIP passes to our next Steve's Pizza Meet and Eat, starring Porter Martin. It's coming up Thursday night, July 23rd. Time for headlines now, though. They're brought to you by Full Throttle Events, their big tractor pull here on WGL.
1: Now, this news update on Wisconsin Radio Network. Leaders of the group Disability Rights Wisconsin are pleased by Tuesday's state Supreme Court ruling that keeps documents filed confidential when a person is found incompetent to vote. Lisa Hassenstab is the group's public policy manager.
2: The affirmation that Chapter 54 really clearly states that guardianship records are confidential and should remain that way is something that's really important to people's ability to maintain their privacy and independence. And so we're really pleased to see that the majority of justices thought the same way we did about that.
1: The 5-2 bipartisan decision means documents indicating an individual is not eligible to vote due to health or a disability are protected under state law. The Wisconsin Voter Alliance had sued Walworth County in 2022 for copies of guardianship records filed with the State Elections Commission. It was an effort to support claims that ineligible voters cast ballots in the 2020 presidential election. 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
3: The Brewers took two from the Cardinals in St. Louis yesterday, winning the opener 4-3, pulling away to win the nightcap 10-2. I'm Bill Scott with sports. Jacob Mizorowski struck out 11 in the opener to earn his 10th win of the season, while Robert Gosser went 7 2/3 innings to win for the second time this season in Game 2. Christian Yelich had 3 hits and 2 RBIs in the opener. Joey Ortiz homered in the nightcap. The Brewers called up outfielder Luis Lara from AAA Nashville, sending Blake Perkins down. Lara picked up his first major league hit, a two-run single, in that Game 2 victory. Bucks and Pistons agreed to a deal on Tuesday, ESPN reporting Detroit sending Caris LeVert and 2 second-round picks to Milwaukee for Taurean Prince and Gary Harris. All three players are on expiring deals. And former Buck Chris Middleton, a member of Washington Wizards again. The Wizards signed Middleton to a 3-year sign-and-trade deal with Dallas. He played for both teams last year. Bill Scott, Wisconsin Radio Network.
4: Dyersville's Northwoods League baseball team next year will be called the Dreamers. The team made the announcement on Tuesday. Their colors will include John Deere Green. They will play at Field of Dreams Ballpark. That is the site of the Northwoods League All-Star Game tonight. High school baseball, Dubuque Hempstead splits with Linmar. Hempstead wins the first 11-0, loses the second 10-9. Western Dubuque over Davenport North 10-8. In the IHSAA playoffs, Dyersville Beckman 10, Olwine 2. Beckman will host Waterloo Columbus on Saturday. High school softball, Dubuque Waller sweeps Cedar Falls 2-0 and 7-1. Dubuque Hempstead splits with Waterloo West. Hempstead wins the first 14-9, West the second 3-2. Davenport North and Dubuque Senior split. North wins the first 12-9. Senior the second, 11-7. One playoff game today. Coconut Valley is at Dyersville-Beckman. Major League Baseball, the Brewers sweep the Cardinals 4-3 and 10-2. Brewers and the Cardinals today at 6:10 on ESPN Radio and 1590 WPVL. Cubs over Baltimore 5-2. Boston over the White Sox 8-1. Cleveland over the Twins 3-1. I'm Steve Prestick.
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6: 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I'll be there starting on Thursday morning with the farm markets at 10 o'clock and also on Friday morning at 10 a.m. as well. 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
6: The block cheese market at 151, that was up 6.25 cents. Barrel cheese, 152, up 3.5 cents. The butter market unchanged at 165. July Class 3 milk futures unchanged at $15.58. August up 31, $16.41. September up 16, $16.94. And October up 6 cents at $17.30. The Class 3 2026 fourth quarter average, $17.52 per hundredweight. The run at Cascade on Monday, 228 head. The market trend, $5 to $7 stronger. 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The slaughter cow market at Cascade topped at 197. The slaughter bull market from 213 to 240. It was a positive day for corn, soybeans, and wheat prices. Market analysts point to support from forecasts that are calling for above-average temperatures across the Corn Belt for the rest of the month. China did buy 11 million bushels of soybeans on Monday for shipping between September and November. China's president will be in the United States in September and is expected to meet with President Trump during that trip. Some traders are expecting Friday's World Ag Supply Demand Estimates report to be mostly neutral. September corn up 5.5 at 443.75. December up 6.5 at 464.25. July 27 corn up 6.5 cents at 492. August soybeans up 9.75, 11.93.75. November up 5.5, 11.97.75. July 27 soybeans up 5 cents, 12.21.5. August soybean meal up 3.30 a ton, 3.16.20. September Chicago wheat up 4.5 cents, 6.18.5. The local grain bids are from Ready Feed and Grain of Stitzer. The corn, 4.06. The soybeans, 11.29. I'm Bob Mittendorf on WGLR.
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4: Here's your WGLR Tri-State Forecast. Sunshine mixed with clouds at times today, with daytime highs approaching 88. Mainly cloudy skies expected tonight. Chance of thunderstorms. Lows dip down to about 68. Cloudy skies expected tomorrow. Chance of thunderstorms. High temperatures reach up to 82. Partly cloudy skies and dry Friday and Saturday. Low 80s. Friday, mid 80s by Saturday. Right now, 69. I'm staff meteorologist Paul Trombley.

0: It's Zach Top, south of Sanity. It is 6:47 on the big show, and it is time to make somebody a winner.
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0: Meet and eat. Lucky caller 7 right now at 877-945-7977. You're going to win a pair of VIP passes to our next Steve's Pizza Meet and Eat, starring Porter Martin, Thursday night, July 23rd. 877-945-7977. That's the phone number. Caller 7. Good luck. Here's Parker McCollum's latest, Killing Me, on WGLR. One.

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1: 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Thank you.
0: You're welcome. You just won a pair of VIP passes to our next Steve's Pizza Meet and Eat, Thursday night, July 23rd, 6 p.m., starring Porter Martin. Who is this?
1: Melvin Jarrett.
0: All right, Melvin. And where do you live?
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0: That is right. Well, another VIP winner. We'll play the Touchstones again tomorrow morning here on The Big Show. Coming up top of the hour, we do have 7 a.m. local news. Everything you need to get going on a hump day Wednesday. Some Luke Combs, though, lined up right after the break. We do have sunshine. Going to be a hot one today. We'll be in the upper 80s. It is already 68 at the studios this morning. And there's a chance of thunderstorms. That's not till later tonight. So we should be okay during daylight hours.
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2: ABC News, I'm Sherry Preston. At a NATO summit in Turkey, President Trump saying he thinks the memorandum of understanding with Iran and the ceasefire are over after the latest back and forth attacks. With the head of NATO sitting right beside him, the president also criticized NATO allies.
3: I'm not happy with NATO because of the fact that they didn't want to help us with the number one state sponsor of terror, that's Iran. They were unwilling to help us.
2: The president taking particular aim at Spain, now saying he wants to cut off all trade with that country. The wobbly Manhattan high-rise that forced evacuations from nearby buildings when some columns began to buckle seems to have settled down.
4: Engineers and emergency crews are keeping a close eye on the 37-story high-rise building here on the east side that was in jeopardy of collapsing. Now, crews have been hard at work all night long. According to the Department of Buildings Commissioner, he says that the property has been stabilized.
2: That's ABC's Phil Tate on the east side of New York. This is ABC News.
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6: 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The Mississippi River level is falling. It's 9.4 feet at Prairie du Chien, 8.3 at Guttenberg, 9.8 at Cassville, and 10.2 at Dubuque. With news, I'm Courtney Chaffee. Scattered thunderstorms will be ongoing this morning. Strong to severe thunderstorms are possible in the afternoon and evening, mainly across central and east central Wisconsin. Strong damaging winds is the primary risk, although large hail and an isolated tornado are also possible. Favorable conditions for localized flash flooding will exist today. Rainfall rates as high as 1 to 3 inches per hour could create urban flooding, ponding of water on roadways, and rising water levels in ditches, creeks, and rivers. Stay tuned after the newscast for your complete tri-state weatherology forecast. The Dubuque County Board of Supervisors responded to concerns regarding the language of their data center moratorium by tightening the language of the original moratorium. Now, Dubuque County's revised moratorium defines small, medium, large, and hyperscale data centers. It also more thoroughly outlines the scope of the county's pause on development. Unanimously, the 3-person board approved the updated moratorium with little discussion on Monday. A new report ranks Wisconsin 8th in the nation on a broad range of metrics. There's a lot to unpack from the 2026 State of the States report published by the Bipartisan State of the Nation Project. Rankings include 31 metrics grouped into 14 categories, including the economy, education, the workforce, rates of violence, and more. Analysis by the Wisconsin Policy Forum finds Wisconsin's strong standing may be at risk, and that overall, Wisconsin is worsening on 13 of the report's 31 measures and improving on 8 of them. For the other 10, its trends is mixed, stable, or unclear when compared to the national level. Wisconsin ranked 4th for income inequality, 9th for poverty, and 6th for long-term unemployment rate, where the policy forum notes the state has consistently performed better than the national rate over the last 3 decades. J.D. Vance will be in Wisconsin this week. Bob Hagg reports.
7: The vice president scheduled to visit Milwaukee Wednesday, where he'll deliver remarks on the Trump administration's work to combat fraud. 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
7: Also on Wednesday, Vance is scheduled to stop at the Wisconsin Air National Guard's 128th Air Refueling Wing based at Milwaukee Mitchell Airport. 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
6: The voting is in, and the new Northwoods League team that will call the Field of Dreams their home has a new name. Fans submitted 425 team names between May 7th, when the Northwoods announced Dyersville as the 26th franchise for the 2027 season, and June 1st, when team officials unveiled the five-team name finalists. The Corn Dogs, Ghost Moonlighters, and Spirits also made the final cut. The Dyersville Dreamers was nominated seven times more than the second most nominated name and received more than double the number of votes as the name with the second most votes, meaning the Dyersville Dreamers is the new team name. As part of the Cassville Bicentennial Celebration, the Village of Cassville invites residents, alumni, visitors, and community supporters to attend a special Bicentennial Recognition Ceremony on Friday at 5 p.m. at the Riverside Park Bandstand Shelter. The ceremony will commemorate Cassville's 200th anniversary with the presentation of an official Wisconsin legislative citation by Representative Travis Tranel and Senator Howard Markline, recognizing the village's rich history, contributions to the state of Wisconsin, and its endearing community spirit. That's the latest local and regional news. Your complete tri-state weatherology forecast is coming up shortly. I'm Courtney Chaffee on 97.7 Country WGLO.
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6: Hey. In area obituaries, 80-year-old Carson Darrell Butch Wackershauser of Platteville passed away July 6th. Visitation will be from 3 to 7 p.m. today at the Melby Funeral Home and Crematory in Platteville. Funeral services will be at 11 a.m. on Thursday at the funeral home. In lieu of flowers, memorials may be made in Carson's name to the Wisconsin Holstein Foundation. For 80-year-old Carson Darrell Butch Wackershauser of Platteville. 80-year-old Joe Marie Biesecker of Cassville passed away July 3rd. A mass of Christian burial will be held on Thursday at noon at St. Charles Catholic Church in Cassville. Burial will be in Cassville Cemetery at a later date. Family and friends may visit on Thursday from 10 a.m. until the time of the services at the church. Kramer Grau Funeral Homes and Crematory in Cassville is serving the family. Of 80-year-old Joe Marie Biesecker of Cassville. 79-year-old Janice Mary Joel of Lancaster passed away July 4th. A mass of Christian burial will be held on Friday at 1 p.m. at St. Clement Catholic Church in Lancaster. Burial will be in St. Clement Cemetery in South Lancaster Township. Family and friends may visit on Friday from 10 a.m. until the time of the services at the church. Kramer Grau Funeral Homes and Crematory in Lancaster is serving the family. Of 79-year-old Janice Mary Joel of Lancaster. 77-year-old Sarah Ann Speth, formerly of Cuba City, passed away June 5th in Venice, Florida. A memorial service will be held at 2 p.m. on Saturday at the Haudenschild Funeral Home and Crematory in Cuba City. Family and friends may call on Saturday from 1 p.m. until the time of the service at the funeral home. Burial will follow at Mount Pleasant Cemetery in Cuba City. The Haudenschild Funeral Home and Crematory in Cuba City is serving the family. In lieu of plants and flowers, a Sarah Ann Speth Memorial Fund has been established. For 77-year-old Sarah Ann Speth, formerly of Cuba City. That's the obituary report. For full-length obituaries, visit our website at WGLR.com.
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15: Repair. The Brewers took both ends of a twin build in St. Louis yesterday, 4-3 and 10-2, running their win streak to four games. Now, I'm Bill Scott with sports. They're 58-33 on the season, just a game behind the Dodgers for the top record in baseball. The crew has won eight of its last 10. Cubs knocked off the Orioles 5-2, Pittsburgh 12, Atlanta 4, Philadelphia 4, Cincinnati 1. Wisconsin held its introductory news conference for new AD Sean Eichhorst yesterday. He said the sports programs will only be as good as their coaches.
16: If you have an elite group of coaches who were working together and uniting and galvanizing and learning from one another and then taking that out to their individual programs, I think.
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1: Tonight, high school baseball, Dubuque Hempstead splits with Lindmar. Hempstead wins the first 11-0, loses the second 10-9. Western Dubuque over Davenport North 10-8. In the IHSAA playoffs, Dyersville Beckman 10, Olwine 2. Beckman will host Waterloo Columbus on Saturday. High school softball, Dubuque Waller sweeps Cedar Falls 2-0 and 7-1. Dubuque Hempstead splits with Waterloo West. Hempstead wins the first 14-9, West the second 3-2. Davenport North and Dubuque Senior split. North wins the first 12-9. Senior the second, 11-7. One playoff game today. Coconut Valley is at Dyersville Beckman. Major League Baseball, the Brewers sweep the Cardinals 4-3 and 10-2. Brewers and the Cardinals today at 6:10 on ESPN Radio and 1590 WPVL. Cubs over Baltimore 5-2. Boston over the White Sox 8-1. Cleveland over the Twins 3-1. I'm Steve Preston.
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4: Here's your WGLR Tri-State Forecast. Daytime highs approaching 88 today under mainly sunny skies. Chance for storms tonight. Lows dip down to about 68. Mainly cloudy skies expected. Cloudy skies tomorrow. Chance of thunderstorms. Highs level off around 82. Sunshine mixed with clouds at times and dry. Friday and Saturday, low 80s. Friday, mid 80s by Saturday. Right now, it's 71 degrees. I'm staff meteorologist Paul Trombley.
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5: 7:12 and 70 degrees at the studios. Beautiful sunrise out there, few high clouds. Let's kick off the hour with Shaboozy and Jelly Roll. 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
6: 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If you ever saw me out last Friday, hell, I ain't getting in.

0: It's Hardy featuring, well, a bunch of really famous guys you may have heard of. Eric Church, Morgan Wallen, Tim McGraw. Yeah, that is MacArthur. Good stuff. Well, speaking of good stuff, the Dyersville Northwoods League baseball name has been decided. Courtney Chaffee was talking about it with our newscast. And what do you think? The Dreamers is what they went with of the name choices they had. I think it's, you know, it's a solid choice. It's a solid choice. It makes sense, right? Dreamers, Field of Dreams. So, not bad. It's not as good as my choice, which wasn't even one of the options. The Dream Catchers. I think that would have been, you know, phenomenal. But, hey, the Dreamers is okay. It's, you know, it's a good second place. Anyway, no. Congratulations to Dyersville. Pretty exciting time. And, of course, they won't get their team till next year. But tonight, they are hosting the Northwoods League All-Star Game over at the brand new ballpark in Dyersville. So I think there's still tickets available. If you want to check it out, go to the Northwoods League website for those. 7:20 is the time. Time for good news. I need some good news. The Lafayette County Fair in Darlington kicks off tonight with the All-American Lumberjack Show and interactive lumberjack camp. Tomorrow features local area tractor pull. Larry Bush Orchestra on Friday with the Nick's Kids Show Barnyard Adventure and Lafayette County Promotion Stock Car Racing Friday night and a whole lot more. That's the good news.
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9: 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I personally look forward to seeing all of the exhibits and enjoy seeing the smiles on the faces of the kids as they show their animals and are able to be rewarded for their hard work. So stop on out to your local fair this summer and see what it has to offer. We hope to see you there.
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0: It's Carson Beyer with his brand new one, Something That I Need, on 97.7 Country. Of course, Carson was our very first Meet and Eat star at Steve's Pizza earlier this year. Then Lexi Stevenson, she was our star last month. And this month, coming up on Thursday night, July 23rd, we welcome Porter Martin to Steve's Pizza. Looking forward to that one on, again, July 23rd at 6 p.m. We gave away VIP passes earlier this morning. We'll play those touchtones again tomorrow morning, beginning at 6 a.m., so tune in to win. Time for headlines now at the bottom of the hour. They're brought to you by Orchard Manor on 97.7
1: 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Now this news update on Wisconsin Radio Network. Wisconsin Attorney General Josh Call is challenging a proposed new round of tariffs.
2: Call and attorneys general from 21 other states urged the U.S. Trade Representative to abandon plans for new tariffs on the European Union and dozens of other countries. In a comment letter, the coalition argues the tariffs are illegal and would raise costs for American consumers and businesses. The proposed duties follow earlier tariff actions that have faced legal challenges in federal courts. Call says the tariffs would further strain Wisconsin household budgets and hurt the state's economy. Sean Maloney, Wisconsin Radio Network.
1: Federal regulators are citing 11 Wisconsin hospitals which are being called on to improve compliance with health care price transparency rules. Federal regulations require hospitals to publicly post negotiated insurance rates and other costs for medical services. The report says nearly 50 Wisconsin hospitals have faced similar enforcement actions in the past 5 years. This is Wisconsin Radio Network.
3: The Brewers took both ends of a twin bill in St. Louis yesterday, 4-3 and 10-2, running their win streak to four games. I'm Bill Scott with sports. They're 58-33 on the season, just a game behind the Dodgers for the top record in baseball. The crew has won 8 of its last 10. Cubs knocked off the Orioles 5-2, Pittsburgh 12, Atlanta 4, Philadelphia 4, Cincinnati 1. Wisconsin held its introductory news conference for new AD Sean Eichhorst yesterday. He said the sports programs will only be as good as their coaches.
4: If you have an elite group of coaches who were working together and uniting and galvanizing and learning from one another and then taking that out to their individual programs, I think you can start to build something special. And I go back to Texas. We built a room of really elite head coaches and we put them at the tip of everything that we did to help guide us.
3: Midwest League last night, Beloit took game one from Wisconsin, 7-2. 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
5: Dyersville's Northwoods League baseball team next year will be called the Dreamers. The team made the announcement on Tuesday. Their colors will include John Deere Green. They will play at Field of Dreams Ballpark. That is the site of the Northwoods League All-Star Game tonight. High school baseball, Dubuque Hempstead splits with Lindmar. Hempstead wins the first 11-0, loses the second 10-9. Western Dubuque over Davenport North 10-8. In the IHSAA playoffs, Dyersville Beckman 10, Olwine 2. Beckman will host Waterloo Columbus on Saturday. High school softball, Dubuque Waller sweeps Cedar Falls 2-0 and 7-1. Dubuque Hempstead splits with Waterloo West. Hempstead wins the first 14-9, West the second 3-2. Davenport North and Dubuque Senior split. North wins the first 12-9, Senior the second 11-7. One playoff game today, Coconut Valley is at Dyersville Beckman. Major League Baseball, the Brewers sweep the Cardinals 4-3 and 10-2. Brewers and the Cardinals today at 6:10 on ESPN Radio and 1590 WPVL. Cubs over Baltimore 5-2. Boston over the White Sox 8-1. Cleveland over the Twins 3-1. I'm Steve Prestigo.
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10: Here's your WGLR Tri-State Forecast. Daytime highs approaching 88 today under mainly sunny skies. Chance for storms tonight. Lows dip down to about 68. Mainly cloudy skies expected. Cloudy skies tomorrow. Chance of thunderstorms. Highs level off around 82. Sunshine mixed with clouds at times and dry. Friday and Saturday, low 80s. Friday, mid 80s by Saturday. Right now, it's 71 degrees. I'm staff meteorologist Paul Trombley.

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0: Fifth World on Fire on 97.7 Country. Well, the Savannah Bananas, they sent set Kinnick Stadium on fire last week. Over the July 4th holiday, they, of course, had a couple banana ball games at the Hawkeyes football stadium. And for one family from Donahue, Iowa, attending the game at Kinnick was about much more than entertainment. Last October, Hugh Harvey got to make a big announcement when the Savannah Bananas announced they'd be playing two games at Kinnick. Harvey got to break the news. It was a moment of celebration for Hugh and his family after his long battle with high-risk neuroblastoma and aggressive childhood cancer. During the broadcast to announce their schedule, the Savannah Bananas recognized Harvey's incredible strength. And, yep, you bet it. They honored him during the games over the weekend, which is pretty darn cool. So his family invited backstage, an incredible moment of recognition on the field, and he even got to go in the dugout with the team, which, well, that's what it's all about. 751. We'll get to your birthdays and anniversaries coming up next.
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0: Phil. It's time for birthdays and anniversaries. Today is a hump day Wednesday, July 8th. Let's say happy birthday to these fine folks. Lake Brinkman. Also Tina Mergen. Garth Osterday. Jess Vorpagel. Stephanie Miles. Former Queen Bee Radio sales manager Rick Sanson. And Judy Taylor, all having birthdays today. No anniversaries on the official sheet thingy. Those are your birthdays and anniversaries on the big show. Time to crank up one of my fave songs this summer. This is Tim and the Glory Boys. The song of the summer, It's If I Go Missing, on 97.7 Country. Crank it up.

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2: ABC News, I'm Sherry Preston. President Trump blunt this morning when asked about the state of the Iran ceasefire and the deal he signed to put it in place.
3: To me, I think it's over. I don't want to deal with them anymore. They're scum.
2: This after Iran launched attacks on ships in the Strait of Hormuz and the U.S. military fired strikes at Iranian targets. More calls for Maine Democratic Senate candidate Graham Plattner to drop out of the race after more accusations of sexual assault. ABC's Jay O'Brien.
4: Under Maine law, Plattner has just 5 days to drop out to be removed from the ballot. State Democrats would then have 2 weeks to select a new candidate, but there's no exact roadmap for how that process would go. Overnight, the executive director of the Democratic Party of Maine saying Plattner's team has reached out, accusing them of trying to dictate the next steps.
2: Search teams still looking for a 737 cargo jet that dropped off radar over the Arabian Sea. 5 people were on board. This is ABC News.
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6: 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The Mississippi River level is falling. It's 9.4 feet at Prairie du Chien, 8.3 at Guttenberg, 9.8 at Cassville, and 10.2 at Dubuque. With news, I'm Courtney Chaffee. Scattered thunderstorms will be ongoing this morning. Strong to severe thunderstorms are possible in the afternoon and evening, mainly across central and east central Wisconsin. Strong damaging winds is the primary risk, although large hail and an isolated tornado are also possible. Favorable conditions for localized flash flooding will exist today. Rainfall rates as high as 1 to 3 inches per hour could create urban flooding, ponding of water on roadways, and rising water levels in ditches, creeks, and rivers. Stay tuned after the newscast for your complete tri-state weatherology forecast. The Dubuque County Board of Supervisors responded to concerns regarding the language of their data center moratorium by tightening the language of the original moratorium. Now, Dubuque County's revised moratorium defines small, medium, large, and hyperscale data centers. It also more thoroughly outlines the scope of the county's pause on development. Unanimously, the 3-person board approved the updated moratorium with little discussion on Monday. A new report ranks Wisconsin 8th in the nation on a broad range of metrics. There's a lot to unpack from the 2026 State of the States report published by the Bipartisan State of the Nation Project. Rankings include 31 metrics grouped into 14 categories, including the economy, education, the workforce, rates of violence, and more. Analysis by the Wisconsin Policy Forum finds Wisconsin's strong standing may be at risk, and that overall, Wisconsin is worsening on 13 of the report's 31 measures and improving on 8 of them. For the other 10, its trends is mixed, stable, or unclear when compared to the national level. Wisconsin ranked 4th for income inequality, 9th for poverty, and 6th for long-term unemployment rate, where the Policy Forum notes the state has consistently performed better than the national rate over the last 3 decades. J.D. Vance will be in Wisconsin this week. Bob Hagg reports.
7: The vice president scheduled to visit Milwaukee Wednesday, where he'll deliver remarks on the Trump administration's work to combat fraud. Vance's last Wisconsin visit, a February 26th stop at Point Precision in Plover.
8: Every single day I go to work, and every single day Donald J. Trump goes to work, and we fight for the American dream for you and your family, however you define it. We would really appreciate you not sending us a bunch of crazy Democrats in November, so please don't do that. 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
7: Also on Wednesday, Vance is scheduled to stop at the Wisconsin Air National Guard's 128th Air Refueling Wing based at Milwaukee Mitchell Airport. Bob Hague, Wisconsin Radio Network.
6: The voting is in, and the new Northwoods League team that will call the Field of Dreams their home has a new name. Fans submitted 425 team names between May 7th, when the Northwoods announced Dyersville as the 26th franchise for the 2027 season, and June 1st, when team officials unveiled the five-team name finalists. The Corn Dogs, Ghost Moonlighters, and Spirits also made the final cut. The Dyersville Dreamers was nominated seven times more than the second most nominated name and received more than double the number of votes as the name with the second most votes, meaning the Dyersville Dreamers is the new team name. As part of the Cassville Bicentennial Celebration, the Village of Cassville invites residents, alumni, visitors, and community supporters to attend a special Bicentennial Recognition Ceremony on Friday at 5 p.m. at the Riverside Park Bandstand Shelter. The ceremony will commemorate Cassville's 200th anniversary with the presentation of an official Wisconsin legislative citation by Representative Travis Tranel and Senator Howard Markline, recognizing the village's rich history, contributions to the state of Wisconsin, and its enduring community spirit. That's the latest local and regional news. Your complete tri-state weatherology forecast is coming up shortly. I'm Courtney Chaffee on 97.7 Country WGLR.
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6: Hey. In area obituaries, 80-year-old Carson Darrell Butch Wackershauser of Platteville passed away July 6th. Visitation will be from 3 to 7 p.m. today at the Melby Funeral Home and Crematory in Platteville. Funeral services will be at 11 a.m. on Thursday at the funeral home. In lieu of flowers, memorials may be made in Carson's name to the Wisconsin Holstein Foundation. For 80-year-old Carson Darrell Butch Wackershauser of Platteville. 80-year-old Joe Marie Biesecker of Cassville passed away July 3rd. A mass of Christian burial will be held on Thursday at noon at St. Charles Catholic Church in Cassville. Burial will be in Cassville Cemetery at a later date. Family and friends may visit on Thursday from 10 a.m. until the time of the services at the church. Kramer Grau Funeral Homes and Crematory in Cassville is serving the family of 80-year-old Joe Marie Biesecker of Cassville. 79-year-old Janice Mary Joel of Lancaster passed away July 4th. A mass of Christian burial will be held on Friday at 1 p.m. at St. Clement Catholic Church in Lancaster. Burial will be in St. Clement Cemetery in South Lancaster Township. Family and friends may visit on Friday from 10 a.m. until the time of the services at the church. Kramer Grau Funeral Homes and Crematory in Lancaster is serving the family of 79-year-old Janice Mary Joel of Lancaster. 77-year-old Sarah Ann Speth, formerly of Cuba City, passed away June 5th in Venice, Florida. A memorial service will be held at 2 p.m. on Saturday at the Haudenschild Funeral Home and Crematory in Cuba City. Family and friends may call on Saturday from 1 p.m. until the time of the service at the funeral home. Burial will follow at Mount Pleasant Cemetery in Cuba City. The Haudenschild Funeral Home and Crematory in Cuba City is serving the family. In lieu of plants and flowers, a Sarah Ann Speth Memorial Fund has been established for 77-year-old Sarah Ann Speth, formerly of Cuba City. That's the obituary report. For full-length obituaries, visit our website at WGLR.com.
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11: The Brewers took both ends of a twin bill in St. Louis yesterday, 4-3 and 10-2, running their win streak to four games. I'm Bill Scott with sports. They're 58-33 on the season, just a game behind the Dodgers for the top record in baseball. The crew has won eight of its last 10. Cubs knocked off the Orioles 5-2, Pittsburgh 12, Atlanta 4, Philadelphia 4, Cincinnati 1. Wisconsin held its introductory news conference for new AD Sean Eichhorst yesterday. He said the sports programs will only be as good as their coaches.
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11: 33 on the season, just a game behind the Dodgers for the top record in baseball. The crew has won eight of its last 10. Cubs knocked off the Orioles 5-2, Pittsburgh 12, Atlanta 4, Philadelphia 4, Cincinnati 1. Wisconsin held its introductory news conference for new AD Sean Eichhorst yesterday. He said the sports programs will only be as good as their coaches.
13: If you have an elite group of coaches who were working together and uniting and galvanizing and learning from one another and then taking that out to their individual programs.

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3: Dyersville's Northwoods League baseball team next year will be called the Dreamers. The team made the announcement on Tuesday. Their colors will include John Deere Green. They will play at Field of Dreams Ballpark. That is the site of the Northwoods League All-Star Game tonight. High school baseball, Dubuque Hempstead splits with Linmar. Hempstead wins the first 11-0, loses the second 10-9. Western Dubuque over Davenport North 10-8. In the IHSAA playoffs, Dyersville Beckman 10, Olwine 2. Beckman will host Waterloo Columbus on Saturday. High school softball, Dubuque Waller sweeps Cedar Falls 2-0 and 7-1. Dubuque Hempstead splits with Waterloo West. Hempstead wins the first 14-9, West the second 3-2. Davenport North and Dubuque Senior split. North wins the first 12-9, Senior the second 11-7. One playoff game today. Coconut Valley is at Dyersville Beckman. Major League Baseball, the Brewers sweep the Cardinals 4-3 and 10-2. Brewers and the Cardinals today at 6:10 on ESPN Radio and 1590 WPVL. Cubs over Baltimore 5-2. Boston over the White Sox 8-1. Cleveland over the Twins 3-1. I'm Steve Prestick.
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6: Here's your WGOR Tri-State forecast. Lots of sunshine today with daytime highs approaching 88. Mainly cloudy skies expected tonight. Chance of thunderstorms. Lows dip down to about 68. Chance of thunderstorms tomorrow. Highs level off around 82. Overcast. A mix of clouds and sunshine and dry. Friday and Saturday, low 80s. Friday, mid 80s by Saturday. Currently 75. I'm staff meteorologist Paul Trombley.

0: Morgan Wallen teaming up with Post Malone there. And speaking of Post Malone, or Posty, as his fans call him, he is coming to Iowa State University's football stadium. It's called Jack Trice Stadium. Soon. Friday, July 17th. That would be a week from this Friday. And we have the hookup. That's right. You want tickets? We've got them. The Allegiant Oil Superstar Summer weekly prize this week is a pair of tickets to see Post Malone and Jelly Roll at Jack Trice Stadium. Again, in Ames, Friday, July 17th. We're throwing in a $97.70 Allegiant Oil gift card as well. And not only that, how about a five-pack of tickets to the Bad Axe PRCA Pro Rodeo July 24th and 25th up in Viroqua. So pretty nice prize pack. You can win it right now. 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
1: 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Rob Spangler will be there Wednesday and Thursday afternoons, and Farm Director Bob Middendorf will broadcast live on Friday afternoon from the Lafayette County Fair in Darlington.
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0: Dan and Shay say so. Bottom of the hour time for headlines at 97.7 Country. We're live and local in the tri-states. I'm Rob Spangler hanging out with you. Kind of some hazy sunshine out there this morning. Going to be a warm one, high in the upper 80s, already in the mid to upper 70s, 76 at the studios. Be sure to join me later this afternoon, by the way, from 4 to 6 p.m. at the Lafayette County Fair. It's our first live broadcast from a fair this summer. Looking forward to it over in Darlington. 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
1: 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Leaders of the group Disability Rights Wisconsin are pleased by Tuesday's state Supreme Court ruling that keeps documents filed confidential when a person is found incompetent to vote. Lisa Hassenstab is the group's public policy manager.
2: The affirmation that Chapter 54 really clearly states that guardianship records are confidential and should remain that way is something that's really important to people's ability to maintain their privacy and independence. And so we're really pleased to see that the majority of justices thought the same way we did about that.
1: The 5-2 bipartisan decision means documents indicating an individual is not eligible to vote due to health or a disability are protected under state law. The Wisconsin Voter Alliance had sued Walworth County in 2022 for copies of guardianship records filed with the State Elections Commission. It was an effort to support claims that ineligible voters cast ballots in the 2020 presidential election. 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
3: The Brewers took both ends of a twin build in St. Louis yesterday, 4-3 and 10-2, running their win streak to four games. Now, I'm Bill Scott with sports. They're 58-33 on the season, just a game behind the Dodgers for the top record in baseball. The crew has won eight of its last 10. Cubs knocked off the Orioles 5-2, Pittsburgh 12, Atlanta 4, Philadelphia 4, Cincinnati 1. Wisconsin held its introductory news conference for new AD Sean Eichhorst yesterday. He said the sports programs will only be as good as their coaches.
4: If you have an elite group of coaches who were working together and uniting and galvanizing and learning from one another, and then taking that out to their individual programs, I think you can start to build something special. And I go back to Texas. We built a room of really elite head coaches, and we put them at the tip of everything that we did to help guide us.
3: Midwest League last night, Beloit took game one from Wisconsin, 7-2. Bill Scott, Wisconsin Radio Network.
5: Dyersville's Northwoods League baseball team next year will be called the Dreamers. The team made the announcement on Tuesday. Their colors will include John Deere Green. They will play at Field of Dreams Ballpark. That is the site of the Northwoods League All-Star Game tonight. High school baseball, Dubuque Hempstead splits with Linmar. Hempstead wins the first 11-0, loses the second 10-9. Western Dubuque over Davenport North 10-8. In the IHSAA playoffs, Dyersville Beckman 10, Olwine 2. Beckman will host Waterloo Columbus on Saturday. High school softball, Dubuque Waller sweeps Cedar Falls 2-0 and 7-1. Dubuque Hempstead splits with Waterloo West. Hempstead wins the first 14-9, West the second 3-2. Davenport North and Dubuque Senior split. North wins the first 12-9, Senior the second 11-7. One playoff game today, Coconut Valley is at Dyersville Beckman. Major League Baseball, the Brewers sweep the Cardinals 4-3 and 10-2. Brewers and the Cardinals today at 6:10 on ESPN Radio and 5090 WPVL. Cubs over Baltimore 5-2. Boston over the White Sox 8-1. Cleveland over the Twins 3-1. I'm Steve Presti.
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0: This is your Wednesday Wilkinson Auction Report with Tyler Wilkinson. 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Easy, straightforward, and predictable for both sides. 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
4: Here's your WGLR Tri-State forecast. Lots of sunshine today with daytime highs approaching 88. Mainly cloudy skies expected tonight. Chance of thunderstorms. Lows dip down to about 68. Chance of thunderstorms tomorrow. Highs level off around 82. Overcast. A mix of clouds and sunshine and dry. Friday and Saturday, low 80s. Friday, mid 80s by Saturday. Currently 75. I'm staff meteorologist Paul Trombley.

0: It's Jelly Roll and Hands Up on 97.7 Country. And I guess that kind of, brings us to our funny story, which does involve someone telling someone to put their hands up. So, we have a lot of stupid crook stories over the years. This might be a first. A criminal who not only robbed someone, put your hands up, but made them work out. What? Well, you could say this person was a maniac.
1: She's a maniac, maniac on the floor.
0: Oh, yeah. You think of the 80s jazzercise classes. Good cardio is important. Also, working on that upper body. We take you to Des Moines, Iowa, where police have arrested a man accused of robbing someone in downtown Des Moines. But, since it's on the funny story, it's not just a robbery. It's a workout routine. Des Moines police say a 911 caller reported seeing a robbery at 12th Street and Mulberry shortly after noon on Thursday. When officers arrived, they found Anthony LaVon Liggins, age 28, holding someone at gunpoint. According to police, Liggins had approached a man and asked him for a cigarette. The victim replied that he didn't smoke. Liggins then allegedly ordered the man to the ground. Give me 20. He pulled cash and other items from him and reportedly forced him to perform push-ups. All right, now it's time for squats. Give me some squats. Burpees, we're doing the burpees. Very physically fit criminal. Physical fitness is important. The victim reported that Liggins forced him to perform push-ups after taking his money. Des Moines police said that he is now charged with second-degree robbery, false imprisonment. He was booked into Polk County Jail. And now he's going to be forced to wear those leg warmers, headbands, and lead the jail workout session. I got a couple nicknames for this guy. Tell me what you think. The calisthenic crook. How about the push-up perp? There you go. That's our funny story. Oh, what a maniac.
1: She's a maniac.
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4: Here's your WGLR Tri-State forecast. Lots of sunshine today with daytime highs approaching 88. Mainly cloudy skies expected tonight. Chance of thunderstorms. Lows dip down to about 68. Chance of thunderstorms tomorrow. Highs level off around 82. Overcast. A mix of clouds and sunshine and dry. Friday and Saturday, low 80s. Friday, mid 80s by Saturday. Right now, it's 77 degrees. I'm staff meteorologist Paul Trombley.

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0: New music from Kevin Powers and Shaboozy. It's called Move on 97.7 Country. Rob Spangler hanging out with you. We're live and local here in the Tri-States. A steamy day in store for us. We're already near 80, and we're going to be in the upper 80s today. Mostly sunny skies throughout the afternoon, and then later tonight, basically after 10 p.m., there is a chance of some showers and thunderstorms. We'll have full Tri-State Weatherology forecast details in a moment. On the way, some music lined up from Thomas Rhett, Harper Grace, and Russell Dickerson. After the break here on a big show. When
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10: Here's your WGLR Tri-State Forecast. Lots of sunshine today with daytime highs approaching 88. Mainly cloudy skies expected tonight. Chance of thunderstorms. Lows dip down to about 68. Chance of thunderstorms tomorrow. Highs level off around 82. Overcast. A mix of clouds and sunshine and dry. Friday and Saturday, low 80s. Friday, mid 80s by Saturday. Right now, it's 77 degrees. I'm Staff Meteorologist Paul Trombley.
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0: 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The Big Show winding down on a hump day Wednesday. We'll wrap up with our parting shot next. A reminder that later this afternoon from 4 until 6 p.m., I will be live on location from our first county fair of the season. Can you believe it? We'll be in Darlington at the Lafayette County Fair, 4 to 6 p.m. today. 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
9: Here's your WGLR Tri-State Forecast. Lots of sunshine today with daytime highs approaching 88. Mainly cloudy skies expected tonight. Chance of thunderstorms. Lows dip down to about 68. Chance of thunderstorms tomorrow. Highs level off around 82. Overcast. A mix of clouds and sunshine and dry. Friday and Saturday, low 80s. Friday, mid 80s by Saturday. Right now, it's 77 degrees. I'm Staff Meteorologist Paul Trombley.

0: It's Max McNown, Better Me For You on 97.7 Country. Time to wrap up the big show with our parting shot. And this one involves Pringles. You know, the chips. Well, not so fast, my friend, as Lee Corso would say, because Pringles is entering their, quote, hot dog bun era. That's right. Wait, what? Yeah. The chip brand, Pringles, is releasing what they're calling pop dog buns. You know, these are hot dog buns, but with Pringles flavors. So they're coming out in sour cream and onion, barbecue flavor, and honey mustard. 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Now, in order to get them, there's a special drop that comes today, July 8th, at noon. I believe it's noon Eastern time. In celebration of National Hot Dog Day, fans will have two chances to get a free limited edition bun. Again, today, July 8th, and Wednesday, July 15th. 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The buns will be free with the purchase of a Pringles 3-pack, which includes the sour cream and onion, honey mustard, and barbecue flavors. Those cost, for a 3-pack, $6.97. So there you go. Get yourself a Pringles-flavored hot dog bun. The buns also, apparently, are potato-based. That's interesting. They're 7.5 inches long and come packaged in Pringles' iconic tube canisters. So, Pringles pop dog buns available today, again over the noon hour. You can get the bun to celebrate National Hot Dog Day. So I'm guessing just one bun per canister, which is kind of a bummer. You usually need more than, you know, I mean, if it's just for yourself, that's fine. You're not having a cookout with one bun. So now, maybe if it's popular, maybe they'll roll out, you know, packages of hot dog buns and Pringle flavors. I guess time will tell. There you go. That's our parting shot. You have a great rest of your hump day Wednesday. And join us out at the Lafayette County Fair today, 4 to 6 p.m., our first live fair broadcast in Darlington here on WGLR.
1: I'm Nicole Heslip with Agribusiness News. I'm Brownfield. A lot has changed over the last 100 years. One thing that hasn't, Pioneer, and its commitment to you. Thank you for trusting our people and products in your fields. New analysis by the National Corn Growers Association finds U.S. farmers are paying significantly more for inputs than their Brazilian counterparts. Economist Kristen Swanson tells Brownfield the results bring to light the need for increased transparency from input suppliers.
2: What we really want to know is, where are those price differences reflecting actual differences in real value in the product? And where are there unnecessary costs being added in?
1: First Vice President and Michigan farmer Matt Frostick says not only are farmers paying more, but agribusinesses are leaning into trade laws to consolidate their market share.
3: If this trend continues, input providers will force their own customers out of business. We're calling for increased transparency from input providers and for pricing to reflect the realities of the current economic environment.
1: He says without interventions across input providers and in Congress, there could be dramatic changes across the industry.
3: There's a margin that we have in agriculture, and it's gotten to the point that the family farm, the inputs have ate up that margin, and we have very little money to reinvest or just to stay alive. You know, there's going to be years like that from time to time, but we're in an extended period of 4 to 5 years now.
1: The report conducted by Kinetic found from 2023 to 2025, U.S. prices for corn seed were nearly 70% higher, corn insecticide prices were nearly 90% higher, and herbicide costs were nearly double than in Brazil. An ag economist says producers remained concerned about the future of the farm sector in the latest ag economy barometer. Michael Lagemeyer with Purdue's Center for Commercial Agriculture says the index of current conditions fell to its lowest level since December 2024.
4: In mid-June, we were facing some very low crop prices, and I think that contributed to both the drop in the ag economy barometer and the relatively low index for current conditions. They're not real confident about the policy environment in the next 5 years.
1: He tells Brownfield more than 40% of this month's survey respondents say high input costs continue to limit their profitability. But
4: I think there's some positive things happening right now that may boost sentiment, at least short term.
1: And USDA's Farm Service Agency is accepting more than 2 million acres into the Conservation Reserve Program this year. Undersecretary Richard Fordyce tells Brownfield, demand continues to exceed available acres that can be approved.
5: It's based on a point system, and the biggest benefit to the land, to the soil, to the landscape, they're more likely to get accepted.
1: I'm Nicole Haslip with Brownfield.
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3: Good morning. The corn market today starting off in the red. September corn down 6 1/4, 437.5. December down 5 1/4 at 459. July 27 corn, that is down 4 1/4 cents at 487.75. Chinese state-owned grain trader COFCO recently booked at least another 5 U.S. soybean cargoes for September and October shipment, bringing their total to 10 cargoes in just a few days. These purchases highlight the increasing momentum in agricultural trade following recent U.S.-China diplomatic talks. President Trump is scheduled to meet with the Chinese president in Washington, D.C. in late September. Soybeans on this Wednesday, August of 4 cents, 11.97¾. November unchanged, 11.97¾. July 27 soybeans up 0.25 cents, 12.21¼. Soybean meal August down $4.90 a ton, 3.11.30. September Chicago wheat down 4 cents, 6.14½. Live cattle futures 205 to 240 in the red. August 236.02, October 231.85. Feeder cattle 197 to 260 lower. August at 358.05, September 355.20. Lean hog futures anywhere from 47 cents to 237 stronger. August 98.50, October 84.02. The Class 3 milk futures, July up 4 cents, 15.64. August up a dime, 16.49. September up 13, 17.07. October up 9 cents, 17.39. I'm Bob Mittendorf on WGLR.
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5: Here's your WGLR Tri-State Forecast. Lots of sunshine today with daytime highs approaching 88. Mainly cloudy skies expected tonight. Chance of thunderstorms. Lows dip down to about 68. Chance of thunderstorms tomorrow. Highs level off around 82, overcast. A mix of clouds and sunshine and dry. Friday and Saturday, low 80s. Friday, mid 80s by Saturday. Right now, 79. I'm Staff Meteorologist Paul Trombley.

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11: Here's your WGLR Tri-State Forecast. Lots of sunshine today with daytime highs approaching 88. Mainly cloudy skies expected tonight. Chance of thunderstorms. Lows dip down to about 68. Chance of thunderstorms tomorrow. Highs level off around 82. Overcast. A mix of clouds and sunshine and dry. Friday and Saturday, low 80s. Friday, mid 80s by Saturday. Right now, 79. I'm staff meteorologist Paul Trombley.

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9: Here's your WGLR Tri-State Forecast. Lots of sunshine today with daytime highs approaching 88. Mainly cloudy skies expected tonight. Chance of thunderstorms. Lows dip down to about 68. Chance of thunderstorms tomorrow. Highs level off around 82. Overcast. A mix of clouds and sunshine and dry. Friday and Saturday, low 80s. Friday, mid 80s by Saturday. Currently, it's 81 degrees. I'm staff meteorologist Paul Trombley.

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2: The corn market running in the red, the soybeans are mixed. A check of the prices in just a moment. Market analyst Dr. Michael Cordonnier left his U.S. yield projections unchanged this week at 182 bushels per acre for corn, 52.5 bushels per acre for soybeans. That brings his production estimates to 15.9 billion bushels for corn, 4.4 billion bushels for soybeans. Dr. Cordonnier is a highly respected international ag consultant, agronomist, and expert in global crop forecasting. He is widely recognized in the commodity trading sector as the premier authority on South American and U.S. grain production. September corn down 7, 436 and three quarters. December down 6 at 458 and a quarter. July 27 corn down 5 cents, $4.87. Soybeans August up 4 and a quarter, $11.98. November up a quarter penny, $11.98. July 27 soybeans down a half cent, $12.21. August soybean meal down $4.60 a ton at $3.11.60. September Chicago wheat down 5.5 at $6.13. Live cattle futures $1.75 to $2.02 in the red. August $2.36.47. October $2.32.27. 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July Class 3 milk down $2.15.58, August unchanged $16.39. September down to $16.92. October up a penny, $17.31. I'm Bob Mittendorf on WGLR.
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8: Here's your WGLR Tri-State Forecast. Sunshine mixed with clouds at times today, with daytime highs approaching 88. Chance for storms tonight. Lows dip down to about 68. Mainly cloudy skies expected. Chance of thunderstorms tomorrow. High temperatures reach up to 82. Cloudy skies expected. Sunshine mixed with clouds at times and dry. Friday and Saturday, low 80s. Friday, mid 80s by Saturday. Currently 81. I'm staff meteorologist Paul Trombley.

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9: Here's your WGLR Tri-State Forecast. Sunshine mixed with clouds at times today, with daytime highs approaching 88. Chance for storms tonight. Lows dip down to about 68. Mainly cloudy skies expected. Chance of thunderstorms tomorrow. High temperatures reach up to 82. Cloudy skies expected. Sunshine mixed with clouds at times and dry Friday and Saturday. Low 80s. Friday, mid 80s by Saturday. Currently 81. I'm Staff Meteorologist Paul Trombley.

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14: Here's your WGLR Tri-State Forecast. Sunshine mixed with clouds at times today, with daytime highs approaching 88. Chance for storms tonight. Lows dip down to about 68. Mainly cloudy skies expected. Chance of thunderstorms tomorrow. High temperatures reach up to 82. Cloudy skies expected. Sunshine mixed with clouds at times and dry. Friday and Saturday, low 80s. Friday, mid 80s by Saturday. Currently 81. I'm staff meteorologist Paul Trombley.

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2: ABC News, I'm Michelle Franzen. After wrapping up at the NATO summit in Turkey, President Trump, flanked by Secretary of State Marco Rubio and Treasury Secretary Scott Bessent, called the summit successful. Earlier, the president told reporters that the memo of understanding is over due to Iran's strikes on vessels in the Strait of Hormuz and said the U.S. responded with strikes.
3: We attacked Kerg Island last night. We knocked out a piece. I said, don't touch the oil because maybe we'll take over Kerg Island. You know, we may take over Kerg Island. It's not a thing they can do about it.
2: The president also signaling the U.S. may carry out more strikes against Iranian targets. A federal appeals court in Washington ruling it will not set aside a lower court's order that ordered President Trump's name be removed from the Kennedy Center exterior. Emmy nominations are out. The series Hacks, setting the record for the most nominations in a single year in the comedy category with 24, and The Pitt leading this year's drama category with 25 nominations. This is ABC News.
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6: 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The Mississippi River level is falling. It's 9.4 feet at Prairie du Chien, 8.3 at Guttenberg, 9.8 at Cassville, and 10.2 at Dubuque. With news, I'm Courtney Chaffee. Storms moved through the region this afternoon and into the overnight, with some storms becoming severe. Damaging wind gusts will be the main hazard with any severe storms. Additionally, heavy rainfall may accompany these storms, leading to localized flooding and river rises. Stay tuned after the newscast for your complete tri-state weatherology forecast. One person was taken to the hospital after a motorcycle crash near Galena, according to the Joe Davies County Sheriff's Office. The crash happened Tuesday evening on West Stagecoach Trail near Northwest Minor Road. The sheriff's office said the motorcyclist was driving when the bike drifted onto the shoulder. The driver lost control and was thrown from the motorcycle. No bystanders were present at the time of the crash, but several passing drivers stopped to help until emergency crews arrived. The driver was taken to a local hospital and later airlifted to another facility. The crash remains under investigation. The Iowa County Sheriff's Department has announced a long-term contract deputy that will serve Ridgeway. Deputy Garrett Fall will be the long-term contract deputy that will serve Ridgeway. He has served with the Iowa County Sheriff's Office for more than 6 years. Fall grew up in Iowa County and continues to give back as a volunteer firefighter. Tuesday morning, the Iowa County Communications Center received a report of a juvenile that fell out of a moving vehicle on private property. Spring Green Fire Department, Spring Green EMS, and an Iowa County deputy and University of Wisconsin MedFlight responded to the scene. The juvenile was transported to the hospital for further evaluation. Tuesday afternoon, Iowa County deputies responded to the 100 block of East Keene Street in Ridgeway in an attempt to arrest 42-year-old Christopher Madison on a valid Sauk County warrant. As a result of the investigation, Madison was taken into custody on the warrant and transported to Sauk County, where he was turned over to Sauk County's custody. According to online court records, the warrant was issued following Madison's non-appearance at his hearing for charges of possession of THC, second offense, resisting or obstructing an officer, operating while revoked, and possession of drug paraphernalia. Disability Rights Wisconsin is pleased by Tuesday's state Supreme Court ruling that keeps documents filed when a person is found incompetent to vote confidential. Lisa Hasenstab is the group's public policy manager.
7: The affirmation that Chapter 54 really clearly states that guardianship records are confidential and should remain that way is something that's really important to people's ability to maintain their privacy and independence. And so we're really pleased to see that the majority of justices thought the same way we did about that.
6: The 5-2 bipartisan decision means documents indicating an individual is not eligible to vote due to health or disability are protected under state law. The Wisconsin Voter Alliance had sued Walworth County in 2022 for copies of guardianship records filed with the Wisconsin Elections Commission to support claims that ineligible voters cast ballots in the 2020 presidential election. Wisconsin Attorney General Josh Call challenges a proposed new round of tariffs. Call and attorneys generals from 21 other states urged the U.S. Trade Representative to abandon plans for new tariffs on the European Union and dozens of other countries. In a comment letter, the coalition argues the tariffs are illegal and would raise costs for Americans, consumers, and businesses. The proposed duties follow earlier tariff actions that have faced legal challenges in federal courts. Call says the tariffs would further strain Wisconsin household budgets and hurt the state's economy. That's the latest local and regional news. Your complete tri-state weatherology forecast is coming up shortly. I'm Courtney Chaffee on 97.7 Country WGLR.
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6: In area obituaries, 80-year-old Carson Darrell Butch Wackershauser of Platteville passed away July 6th. Visitation will be from 3 to 7 p.m. today at the Melby Funeral Home and Crematory in Platteville. Funeral services will be at 11 a.m. on Thursday at the funeral home. In lieu of flowers, memorials may be made in Carson's name to the Wisconsin Holstein Foundation. For 80-year-old Carson Darrell Butch Wackershauser of Platteville. 80-year-old Joe Marie Biesecker of Cassville passed away July 3rd. A mass of Christian burial will be held on Thursday at noon at St. Charles Catholic Church in Cassville. Burial will be in Cassville Cemetery at a later date. Family and friends may visit on Thursday from 10 a.m. until the time of the services at the church. Kramer Grau Funeral Homes and Crematory in Cassville is serving the family. Of 80-year-old Joe Marie Biesecker of Cassville. 79-year-old Janice Mary Joel of Lancaster passed away July 4th. A mass of Christian burial will be held on Friday at 1 p.m. at St. Clement Catholic Church in Lancaster. Burial will be in St. Clement Cemetery in South Lancaster Township. Family and friends may visit on Friday from 10 a.m. until the time of the services at the church. Kramer Grau Funeral Homes and Crematory in Lancaster is serving the family. Of 79-year-old Janice Mary Joel of Lancaster. 77-year-old Sarah Ann Speth, formerly of Cuba City, passed away June 5th in Venice, Florida. A memorial service will be held at 2 p.m. on Saturday at the Haudenschild Funeral Home and Crematory in Cuba City. Family and friends may call on Saturday from 1 p.m. until the time of the service at the funeral home. Burial will follow at Mount Pleasant Cemetery in Cuba City. The Haudenschild Funeral Home and Crematory in Cuba City is serving the family. In lieu of plants and flowers, a Sarah Ann Speth Memorial Fund has been established. For 77-year-old Sarah Ann Speth, formerly of Cuba City. That's the obituary report. For full-length obituaries, visit our website at WGLR.com.
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8: Brewers shoot for their fifth straight win tonight when they take on the Cardinals in St. Louis. I'm Bill Scott with sports. Kyle Harrison gets the nod for the Brewers, who earned a 4-3 and 10-2 victories in a twin bill over the Cardinals yesterday. Brewers 8-2 in their last 10 games, 58-33 on the season. The Crew just a game behind the Dodgers for the best record in baseball. Jacob Mizorowski was replaced from the National League All-Star team. He's scheduled to pitch Sunday in Pittsburgh and won't be able to pitch in the All-Star game in Philadelphia next week. In the Midwest League, the Wisconsin Timber Rattlers playing host to rival Beloit at Fox City Stadium this afternoon. Beloit won the series opener 7-2 last night. The Bucks and Pistons agreed to a deal on Tuesday. According to ESPN, Detroit sending shooting guard Caris LeVert and 2 second-round draft picks to Milwaukee. The Bucks in turn shipped Torian Prince and Gary Harris to Detroit, all three players on expiring contracts. Bill Scott, Wisconsin.
9: Dyersville's Northwoods League baseball team next year will be called the Dreamers. The team made the announcement on Tuesday. Their colors will include John Deere green. They will play at Field of Dreams Ballpark. That is the site of the Northwoods League All-Star Game tonight. High school baseball, Dubuque Hempstead splits with Linmar. Hempstead wins the first 11-0, loses the second 10-9. Western Dubuque over Davenport North 10-8. In the IHSAA playoffs, Dyersville Beckman 10, Olwine 2. Beckman will host Waterloo Columbus on Saturday. High school softball, Dubuque Waller sweeps Cedar Falls 2-0 and 7-1. Dubuque Hempstead splits with Waterloo West. Hempstead wins the first 14-9, West the second 3-2. Davenport North and Dubuque Senior split. North wins the first 12-9, Senior the second 11-7. One playoff game today, Coconut Valley is at Dyersville Beckman. Major League Baseball, the Brewers sweep the Cardinals 4-3 and 10-2. Brewers and the Cardinals today at 6:10 on ESPN Radio and 1590 WPVL. Cubs over Baltimore 5-2. Boston over the White Sox 8-1. Cleveland over the Twins 3-1. I'm Steve Prestigard.
10: Good Wednesday afternoon. I'm meteorologist Paul Trombley with your WGLR Tri-State Ag Forecast. We have been seeing some showers and storms the last couple of nights across areas further to our northwest up into Minnesota and the Dakotas. And that system that's been producing those showers and storms starting to head our way as we get in.
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10: Through the 80s here coming up tomorrow and Friday. It looks like the main rain chances and some storms comes in later tonight. And still lingering Thursday and then diminishing Thursday night. And then we head into Friday and the weekend with high pressure reestablishing itself over the area. And that's going to keep us with a sunny, dry stretch from Friday through the weekend. Early indications for next week point at sunny, dry days all week long as well. The biggest shift in the extended forecast is going to be concerned.

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1: Adding a few more degrees each day to our temperatures as we proceed through the weekend and into next week, to the point where we'll start to see those highs around 90 or into the 90s on and off as we head throughout the entirety of next week. So a hot, humid week ahead here for us as looking at that extended outlook. Little to no rain chances as well once we get to Friday and the weekend and all of next week. For today, mix of clouds and sunshine. Chance for a storm towards this evening. Highs in the upper 80s. Scattered storm chances tonight. Lows at 68. Isolated storms Thursday, 82. That's your Tri-State Ag Forecast on 97.7 Country WGLR. I'm meteorologist Paul Frombly.
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4: The block cheese market on this Wednesday down 1/2 cent, 150 and a half. Barrel cheese unchanged, 152. The butter market unchanged, 165. Class 3 milk futures, July down 6 cents, 15.54. August down 19, 16.20. September down 18, 16.76. And October down 9 cents, 17.21 per hundredweight. Live and feeder cattle futures both in the red at midday. 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October, $2.32.77. December, live cattle futures, $2.32.70. Feeder cattle market anywhere from 70 cents to $1.37 in the red. August, $3.59.85, September, $3.56.70, and October feeder cattle futures, $3.52.85. Lean hog futures, $2.07 to $2.92 higher. August, $0.99 even, October, $84.57. December lean hog futures at $75.77. The corn market in the red, the soybeans are mixed. Market analyst Dr. Michael Cordonnier left his U.S. yield projections unchanged this week, 182 bushels an acre for corn, 52.5 bushels per acre for soybeans. That brings his production estimates to 15.9 billion for U.S. corn crop, 4.4 billion for U.S. soybeans. Cordonnier is widely recognized in the commodity trading sector as a premier authority on South American and U.S. grain production. September corn down 8.25, 435.5. December down 7.25, 457. July 27 corn down 5.75 at 486.25. Chinese state-owned grain trader COFCO recently booked at least another 5 U.S. soybean cargoes for September and October shipment. That brings their total over the past few days to 10 cargo ships. These purchases highlight the increasing momentum in agricultural trade following the recent U.S.-China

0: diplomatic talks. The Chinese, with these purchases, have now bought 800,000 metric tons of soybeans from the U.S. That's a small percentage of the 25 million metric tons that they indicated they would buy over three-year period, 25 million metric tons each year. August soybeans up 3 1/4, 11.97. November down 2 cents, 11.95 3/4. July 27 soybeans down 2 1/4, $12.19. August soybean meal down $3 a ton, $3.13.20. September Chicago wheat down 7 3/4, $6.10 3/4. In September, midday oats contract, 342 1/2. The director of Purdue's Center for Commercial Agriculture, ag economist Michael Langemeyer, says producers remain concerned about the future of the farm economy, according to the latest Purdue University CME Group Ag Economy Barometer.
1: Yeah, the Ag Economy Barometer Index dropped from 119 in May to 113 in June, so a six-point decline. There was declines in both the Index of Current Conditions and the Index of Future Expectations. The Index of Current Conditions currently sits at 102. That's the lowest level since December 24. And so that index is certainly a lot lower than what it was most of 25. In fact, that index is slid over 20 points since December. Why is the Index of Current Conditions and the Economy Barometer sliding? I think two things are very important to keep in mind here. Is 2/3 of the producers are primarily crop producers, and crop producers right now are facing relatively high input costs. Even before the Mideast conflict started in late February, early March, input costs were relatively high. And at the same time, crop prices are relatively low. The survey took place in mid-June. If you compare crop prices in mid-May, when the May survey took place, in mid-June, corn prices were down considerably from mid-May to mid-June, and so were soybean prices. Now, those prices have rebounded in the last week or two, but at the time the survey took place in mid-June, we were facing some very low crop prices, and I think that contributed to both the drop in the Ag Economy Barometer and the relatively low index for current conditions.
0: The barometer is a nationwide measure of the health of the United States agricultural economy and surveys 400 agricultural producers on economic sentiment each month. The U.S. Department of Agriculture says 82% of Wisconsin's corn is in good to excellent condition. 78% of the soybeans are in good condition. What's happening in our tri-state region? I talked Tuesday afternoon with Jason Weigel of Platteville.
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0: Give us a rundown, if you would. What crops do you have this year?
2: I've got corn, beans, wheat, and a balance of alfalfa.
0: And speaking of wheat, you're getting ready to harvest that. How many acres do you have, and is this the normal time of year? Are you ahead of schedule, behind schedule? What's the story?
2: Yeah, I got about 90 acres. It's about the same as usual, usually about the second week of July is when we get at it.
0: When did you start planting wheat becoming part of your rotation?
2: Oh, we've been doing it for as long as I can remember, 20-plus years. My father-in-law always grew wheat, and I just kept on with it. It's just kind of a good way to get some cover crop out there, keep the dirt from washing away, not having to have so much alfalfa.
0: What kind of yields do you normally anticipate, and how's it looking this year getting ready to go into harvest?
2: It's looking really good. Usually I try to shoot for, I'm not real happy if it ain't over 100 bushels. So last year I think it was 104, the year before that 108, so we're kind of keeping her up there, so hopefully we can do that again this year.
0: Does it look pretty good?
2: It does. Looks really good.
0: What's the weather been like on your farm? Before we talk about corn and soybeans and that, describe the year, I guess, you've had weather-wise.
2: Well, it's been wet here the month of June and the start of July. May was started out a little wetter, but then it got dry long enough to get everything planted in pretty good condition.
0: Back to the wheat now. Do you bale up the wheat straw?
2: I do. Yep, I bale it, sell probably 90% of it.
0: All right, so sell it locally then, or what's is the market been pretty good?
2: Yeah, it's really good right now. Most of it goes local. I've got guys that take it right out of the field, and then I put the remainder of it in the shed, and usually by the end of the year, I've got it pretty much gone.
0: Big squares or big rounds? What's the story?
2: Big squares. That's because I've got a big square baler, so that's just what I make.
0: Well, let's go back to the corn and soybeans. We talked about the weather. How do those crops look here we're talking on the afternoon of July 7th?
2: Things are looking really good. The beans took a little longer to canopy than what they normally do. I think it was just because it was kind of wet there and cool. The weeds kind of came in them, but I got mine sprayed in fairly decent time, so they're looking really good. The corn is not quite tasseled, but I do see a few tassels coming out here and there, so it won't be long.
0: Do you have any concerns as far as any insects or any disease pressure?
2: Well, I guess there's always concern, but I haven't really seen anything yet. I guess the alfalfa weevils will probably be in the third crop hay, so we'll probably end up spraying those, but other than that, corn and beans, I haven't seen anything yet, but there's a lot of time left before it gets in the bin, too.
0: What kind of yields do you normally anticipate with your corn and soybeans? You said you'd be disappointed if you didn't have a certain amount for wheat. What are your projections for your corn and soybean crop?
2: I would say on the corn, you know, in that 240 range is probably where I'm happy with. And then the beans, 70 bushel plus. It seems like the last couple of years we've been able to hit that mark.
0: Now, I haven't asked, do you have any livestock, and does some of this go towards them if you have some?
2: I do. I finish out 75 to 100 Holstein steers each year. So the corn, I feed some of the corn to them. Otherwise, the corn and beans get sold.
0: And do you do any forward contracting? It's I know there's just been a lot going on this year, hasn't there been?
2: Yes, there has. Yeah, I do quite a bit of forward contracting, actually. I take advantage of when the markets, you know, rally like they did yesterday and try to make sales on those days and then use some options to protect my downside.
0: And as far as you mentioned alfalfa, how many acres do you have? And like you said, you're getting ready for a third crop. How were the first two?
2: First crop was excellent. You know, we got it all made really dry. Second crop, not quite as much there, which is normal, but we got that for the most part made dry, and third crop's starting to look pretty good here already.
0: And when do you anticipate starting third crop hay?
2: Oh, it'll be 30 days yet. I just made my second crop here last week when it was hot.
0: All right, Jason Weigel, Farms Outside of Platteville. Jason, thanks for your time, and anything you'd like to add?
2: Nope, thank you, and appreciate all you do to promote agriculture.
0: I spoke with Jason Weigel on Tuesday afternoon.
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4: 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Here's your WGLR Tri-State Forecast. Sunshine mixed with clouds at times this afternoon, with daytime highs approaching 88. Mainly cloudy skies expected tonight. Chance of thunderstorms. Lows dip down to about 68. Overcast tomorrow. Chance of thunderstorms, 82. Partly cloudy skies and dry Friday and Saturday. Low 80s Friday, mid 80s by Saturday. Right now, it's 83 degrees. I'm Staff Meteorologist Paul Trombley

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10: Here's your WGLR Tri-State Forecast. Sunshine mixed with clouds at times this afternoon, with daytime highs approaching 88. Mainly cloudy skies expected tonight. Chance of thunderstorms. Lows dip down to about 68. Overcast tomorrow. Chance of thunderstorms. 82. Partly cloudy skies and dry Friday and Saturday. Low 80s Friday, mid 80s by Saturday. Right now, it's 83 degrees. I'm staff meteorologist Paul Trombley.

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3: Here's your WGLR Tri-State forecast. Sunshine mixed with clouds at times this afternoon with highs around 88. Mainly cloudy tonight, chance for storms, 68. Cloudy tomorrow, chance of thunderstorms, high temperatures reach up to 82. Partly cloudy and dry, Friday and Saturday, low 80s, Friday, mid 80s by Saturday. Currently, it's 84 degrees. I'm Staff Meteorologist Jennifer Wojcicki.

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4: Here's your WGLR Tri-State forecast. Sunshine mixed with clouds at times this afternoon with highs around 88. Mainly cloudy tonight, chance for storms, 68. Cloudy tomorrow, chance of thunderstorms, high temperatures reach up to 82. Partly cloudy and dry Friday and Saturday, low 80s, Friday, mid 80s by Saturday. Currently, it's 84 degrees. I'm staff meteorologist Jennifer Wojcicki.

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2: Weather. Here's your WGLR Tri-State forecast. Sunshine mixed with clouds at times this afternoon with highs around 88. Mainly cloudy tonight, chance for storms, 68. Cloudy tomorrow, chance of thunderstorms, high temperatures reach up to 82. Partly cloudy and dry Friday and Saturday, low 80s. Friday, mid 80s by Saturday. Currently, it's 84 degrees. I'm staff meteorologist Jennifer Wojcicki.

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2: I'm weatherology meteorologist Derek Height with a significant weather update. A severe thunderstorm watch continues until 10 p.m. tonight. A severe thunderstorm watch means that conditions are favorable for the development of severe thunderstorms over the next several hours. Some of these storms may produce large hail and strong, damaging straight-line winds. Although tornadic development can't be ruled out, damaging hail and strong winds are likely to be the primary threat with developing storms. Storms can pop up quickly, so stay up to date on rapidly changing weather conditions and be prepared to take action if warnings are issued. A severe thunderstorm watch continues until 10 p.m. tonight. Stay tuned for additional updates. I'm meteorologist Derek Height.
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4: Soybeans and corn were lower Wednesday. Cattle finished mixed and hogs closed higher. I'm John Perkins with a Brownfield Market Update. You better build bigger bins. It's just a suggestion, but regardless, be ready to maximize your per acre profits with MX Series corn by Stein. Stein has yield. Soybeans ended an up-and-down day down on profit-taking and technical selling. The USDA Wednesday morning confirmed the sale of old and new crop U.S. soybeans to China, which led to some buy-the-rumor, sell-the-fact activity. The developing crop, though, could see some stress from hot, drier weather in some areas. August beans were down a half at 11.93 and a quarter. September was 3.5 lower at 11.83 and a half. August bean meal was down 390 at 312.30. August bean oil was up 226 at 70.85 with the strength in crude oil. Corn saw some profit-taking. The duration and full impact of the expected heat dome in parts of the Corn Belt continue to be a question mark. Ethanol production was down slightly on the week, but up on the year, and stocks that fell to their lowest level of 2026. September corn was down 8.75 at 435. December was 8 lower at 456 and a quarter. And wheat saw some profit-taking as well. Still watching the impact, though, of hot, dry weather on crops in the U.S. plains and parts of Europe. There was also position squaring across grains and oil seeds at a Friday supply and demand update. September Chicago led the way down 10.75 lower at 607.75. Live cattle were down and feeders were mixed, waiting for this week's direct cash cattle business to get underway. Direct cattle markets remained fairly quiet during the session. August live was down 80 at 237.62. October was 47 lower at 233.55. August feeders were up $1.40 at 362.05. And hogs were higher, supported by this week's trend in the wholesale market. August was up 272 at 99.65, and October lean was $3.87 higher at 85.52. John Perkins, Brown.
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6: Here's your WGLR Tri-State forecast. A severe thunderstorm watch continues. Mainly clear this afternoon with daytime highs approaching 88. Thunderstorms likely tonight, lows level off around 68, cloudy skies expected. Cloudy tomorrow, chance of thunderstorms, highs level off around 82. Currently 82. I'm Staff Meteorologist Jennifer Wojcicki.

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9: Here's your WGLR Tri-State forecast. A severe thunderstorm watch continues. Mainly clear this afternoon with daytime highs approaching 88. Thunderstorms likely tonight, lows level off around 68, cloudy skies expected. Cloudy tomorrow, chance of thunderstorms, highs level off around 82. Currently 82. I'm Staff Meteorologist Jennifer Wojcicki.

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9: Here's your WGLR Tri-State forecast. A severe thunderstorm watch continues. Mainly clear this afternoon with daytime highs approaching 88. Thunderstorms likely tonight, lows level off around 68, cloudy skies expected. Cloudy tomorrow, chance of thunderstorms, highs level off around 82. Currently 82. I'm Staff Meteorologist Jennifer Wojcicki.

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2: Here's your WGLR Tri-State forecast. A severe thunderstorm watch continues. Mainly clear this afternoon with daytime highs approaching 88. Thunderstorms likely tonight, lows level off around 68, cloudy skies expected. Cloudy tomorrow, chance of thunderstorms, highs level off around 82. Right now, 84. I'm Staff Meteorologist Jennifer Wojcicki.

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In just a few minutes, I'll tell you about an 11-year-old hero in my Smile File story. Right now, George Strait

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The latest from Cole Swindell called Girl Dad. 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
1: An 11-year-old Kentucky boy by the name of Avery Woolery is an amazing kid, and I'll tell you why. Avery noticed an unconscious man at the bottom of an apartment complex swimming pool in Lexington and realized that no one else was doing anything to help. So he put on his goggles, dove in, and pulled the man to the surface all by himself. Once they were out of the water, the man's friend began CPR while another bystander called 911. The man was taken to a hospital in serious condition. Avery told reporters, "I grabbed him up. I just felt really bad because there was no way that I was going to let another man die today. He's a human being. He should be treated as such." Avery's father, Sean, said that he could not be prouder of his son's courage, saying, "Somebody, when I was walking up here, somebody said, 'Thank you, you taught him how to swim.'" And that's your Smile File story on 97.7 Country and WGLR.com.
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5: Here's your WGLR Tri-State forecast. A severe thunderstorm watch continues. Mainly clear this afternoon with daytime highs approaching 88. Thunderstorms likely tonight, lows level off around 68, cloudy skies expected. Cloudy tomorrow, chance of thunderstorms, highs level off around 82. Right now, 84. I'm Staff Meteorologist Jennifer Wojcicki.

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0: 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Much of our listening area under a severe thunderstorm watch, meaning conditions are favorable for the development of severe weather. That watch runs till 10 o'clock tonight and does include Grant County. But the biggest risk this afternoon for severe weather is to our north around the La Crosse area, as there is a large storm cell moving east just north of Mason City. It's between Albert Lea, Minnesota, and Mason City, Iowa, and that's moving east, northeast toward the La Crosse area. But we will let you know if there is an immediate threat of severe weather in our neck of the woods. Your Weatherology Tri-State forecast is coming up in just a few minutes. Some classic Garth Brooks on the way, and the latest from Jason Aldean. Plus, one of the stars that you could win tickets to in our Allegiant Oil Superstar Summer, Jelly Roll, is coming up.
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7: 97.7 Country Weather. here's your WGLR Tri-State forecast. A severe thunderstorm watch continues. Mainly clear this afternoon with daytime highs approaching 88. Thunderstorms likely tonight, lows level off around 68, cloudy skies expected. Cloudy tomorrow, chance of thunderstorms, highs level off around 82. Right now, it's 86 degrees. I'm Staff Meteorologist Jennifer Wojcicki. 97.7

0: 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And our own Rob Spangler getting set up to broadcast live between 4 and 6 this afternoon. Looks like severe weather is going to spare the Lafayette County area, at least for this afternoon and this evening. They are not part of the severe thunderstorm watch until 10 o'clock tonight, but Grant County is. We'll hear from Rob shortly after 4 o'clock on what you can expect tonight at the Lafayette County Fair.
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3: Here's your WGLR Tri-State forecast. A severe thunderstorm watch remains in effect. Sunshine mixed with clouds at times this afternoon, with daytime highs approaching 88. Cloudy skies expected tonight, thunderstorms likely, lows dip down to about 68. Chance for storms tomorrow, daytime highs approaching 82, cloudy skies expected. Right now, 86. I'm Staff Meteorologist Jennifer Wojcicki.
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1: 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A shout out to the Lancaster Eye Center, who has us on this afternoon. At least I hope they do. We were cranked up nice and loud when I was in there for an eye appointment the other

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0: 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That's her latest from the Toy Story 5 soundtrack with Dave Murphy. I haven't made it to the theater yet to see it. I'll probably wait till it is streaming. I just don't have any kids that age that are begging to see it, but definitely appropriate for all ages. 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
7: Here's your WGLR Tri-State forecast. A severe thunderstorm watch remains in effect. Sunshine mixed with clouds at

0: times this afternoon, with daytime highs approaching 88. Cloudy skies expected tonight, thunderstorms likely, lows dip down to about 68. Chance for storms tomorrow, daytime highs approaching 82, cloudy skies expected. Right now, 84. I'm staff meteorologist Jennifer Wojcicki.
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3: 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A beautiful sunny day. Come join us. We are live on location right next to Lafayette County Farm Bureau food stand, as usual. And we're next to an ATM as well. So if you need to get some cash, hey, I know a place right next door to us. We want to thank our live fair broadcasts this year, including Andrews Ag of Platteville, Darren Johnson Logging, Breckler Insurance, UW Platteville School of Ag, the Lafayette County Fair, Fritz's Burner Service in Darlington, Sandrock Ranch, Exit Professional Real Estate Monroe, and All-Star Power Wash in Benton, just some of our fine sponsors. Tonight, a warm one, but a beautiful July summer night, so come out and join us. The big headline show tonight is the All-American Lumberjack Show, an interactive camp that gets underway at 6:30 p.m., and that's, again, in the grandstand. Now, tomorrow night, you've got the local area tractor pull. And then Friday, Larry Bush Orchestra plays, along with the Nick's Kids Show Barnyard Adventure. And don't forget the Lafayette County promotion Stock Car Racing Friday night right here at the fair. And stuff going on all weekend. We are going to be visiting with the Fairest of the Fair in just a few minutes. So come on out and join us. I've got some free ice cream scoops to hand out while we're here. Stop by, say hi. I might even have some free concert tickets to give away as the day unfolds. We're here till 6 p.m. live from the Lafayette County Fair. And glad to be out and about live on location. I'm Rob Spangler for WGLR.

0: Corey Kent on 97.7 Country and WGLR.com. And Friday, it's a celebration at Community First Bank in Lancaster. 5 years of the bank in the city of Lancaster. And Rob Spangler will be broadcasting live from 11 till 1. The first 200 customers will get a buck off their order from Delish Ice Cream. The truck will be there. And you can enter to be generous. You could win $500 that will be given to your favorite charity. Join Rob Spangler this Friday at Community First Bank in Lancaster. But right now, you can join him at the Lafayette County Fair. He'll let you know what's going on this week in just a few
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10: Here's your WGLR Tri-State forecast. A severe thunderstorm watch remains in effect. Sunshine mixed with clouds at times this afternoon, with daytime highs approaching 88. Cloudy skies expected tonight, thunderstorms likely, lows dip down to about 68. Chance for storms tomorrow, daytime highs approaching 82, cloudy skies expected. Right now, 84. I'm staff meteorologist Jennifer Wojcicki.
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0: Hey, we're at the Lafayette County Fair in Darlington. A beautiful summer day. Come out and join us. We're on location from 4 to 6 p.m. We are joined by the Lafayette County Fairest of the Fair, Emily. Good afternoon, Emily.
12: Hi.
7: Hi. So you have been busy. Tell us about what you've been doing all day today, because you've been running all over the place.
12: Yes. So I started my morning out at bright and early 8 o'clock a.m. at the pig show, where I then transitioned to the rabbit show, then to the chicken show. And now I'm going up to the dairy goat show. Then at 6:30, come see me at the lumberjack show, then the dairy cattle show at 7.
7: I was joking with you. You're not going to be juggling chainsaws or anything on stage while you're up there.
12: No, not today, unfortunately.
7: But definitely, it's something to come out and see, right? It's going to be pretty cool.
12: Yes, it's going to be a very interesting show.
7: All right, well, come on out, bring the whole family. The carnival is being set up as we speak. There's all kinds of delicious food and fun, and of course, all the animals that you can check out. And speaking of animals, what are some of the big highlight animal shows that you look forward to every year that are yet to come?
12: So the Meat Goat Show is tomorrow at 6 o'clock, and there's tons of weathers. There's a total of 90 goats this year, so I'm definitely looking forward to that, where I also show there.
7: Awesome. Well, come on out, support the kids, check out the animals that they show, say hi to Emily. She has a crown on. You can't miss her. So, Emily, thank you so much for stopping by.
12: Thank you.
7: All right, she is our fairest of the fair here at the Lafayette County Fair, and we want to thank our sponsors. 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
13: Who knows I got a time? There's a few in here tonight. Well, I've learned my lesson too many times. Blows like you put me through hell and I.

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0: Love that new song from Ashley Cook. It's called Baby Blues. 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And you'll probably hear her perform that as the special guest of Dylan Scott at the Jackson County Fair in Maquoketa, Iowa on August 1st. Dave Murphy with One for the Road House coming up in just a few minutes. A song from our Sunday Morning Classic Country Collection. One of George Strait's many, many top five hits was released on this day in 1999, and I'll play it for you next.
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King George straight from his album Always Never the Same. What do you say to that? One for the Roadhouse on WGLR. It was released today in 1999. Dave Murphy with the latest from Lainey Wilson with some help from John Mayer. It's called Phone, Keys, Wallet.

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1: ABC News, I'm Michelle Franzen. The U.S. military carrying out another round of strikes on Iranian targets. The president warned the ceasefire was over and after Iran fired on vessels in the Strait of Hormuz yesterday. ABC News contributor and retired Marine Colonel Stephen Ganyard says the U.S. appears to be strategic with its strikes.
2: How do you get their attention? And that was something one senior official did say yesterday. It's like they weren't paying attention. They weren't being serious. They were still shooting drones. We need to do something to get their attention. So boom, with the sanctions back in place. And boom, with some bombs along the coast.
1: A federal appeals court has rejected a request to set aside a lower court ordering that orders to keep President Trump's name off the Kennedy Center, saying the center failed to show the harm of taking his name off. And in Boston today, 4,000 nurses at Brigham and Women's Hospital holding a one-day strike. They're calling for better wages and benefits. The hospital says it's using temporary workers during the stoppage. This is ABC News.
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6: 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The Mississippi River level is falling. It's 9.4 feet at Prairie du Chien, 8.3 at Guttenberg, 9.8 at Cassville, and 10.2 at Dubuque. With news, I'm Courtney Chaffee. A few severe thunderstorms are possible today. Heavy rainfall, damaging winds, and a brief tornado are the main threats. A severe thunderstorm watch is in effect until 10 p.m. tonight for Clayton and Alameda counties in Iowa, as well as Crawford, Grant, Iowa, and Richland counties in Wisconsin. Stay tuned after the newscast for your complete tri-state weatherology forecast. The field of Democrats running for Wisconsin governor is now down to 5. Milwaukee County Executive David Crawley ends his campaign. In a statement released Wednesday, Crawley said it had become clear he would not be the Democratic nominee and that he is focusing instead on his position as county executive. Crawley's departure leaves State Representative Francesca Hong of Madison, State Senator Kelda Royes of Madison, former Lieutenant Governor Mandela Barnes, current Lieutenant Governor Sarah Rodriguez, and former Wisconsin Administration Secretary Joel Brennan in the Democratic race. Assuming more than one Democrat stays in the race, the winner of the August primary will likely face President Trump-endorsed Congressman Tom Tiffany in November. No prison time for former Judge Hannah Dugan. In U.S. District Court today, federal judge Lynn Adelman ordered the 66-year-old former Milwaukee County judge to pay a $5,000 fine. Dugan was convicted of felony obstruction for interfering as federal agents attempted to serve a warrant to Eduardo Flores Ruiz at the Milwaukee County Courthouse in April 2025. Flores Ruiz fled and was later taken into custody and deported. Calling Dugan's actions a bad decision in the moment, Adelman did not order prison time or probation. Prosecutors had asked that Dugan be sentenced to between 15 and 21 months. Dugan resigned in January, and just before Adelman imposed her sentence, defended her actions and announced she intends to return to public service. One person was taken to the hospital after a motorcycle crash near Galena, according to the Joe Davies County Sheriff's Office. The crash happened Tuesday evening on West Stagecoach Trail near Northwest Minor Road. The sheriff's office said the motorcyclist was driving when the bike drifted onto the shoulder. The driver lost control and was thrown from the motorcycle. No bystanders were present at the time of the crash, but several passing drivers stopped to help until emergency crews arrived. The driver was taken to a local hospital and later airlifted to another facility. The crash remains under investigation. The Iowa County Sheriff's Department has announced a long-term contract deputy that will serve Ridgeway. Deputy Garrett Fall will be the long-term contract deputy that will serve Ridgeway. He has served with the Iowa County Sheriff's Office for more than 6 years. Fall grew up in Iowa County and continues to give back as a volunteer firefighter. Tuesday morning, the Iowa County Communications Center received a report of a juvenile that fell out of a moving vehicle on private property. Spring Green Fire Department, Spring Green EMS, and an Iowa County deputy and University of Wisconsin MedFlight responded to the scene. The juvenile was transported to the hospital for further evaluation. Tuesday afternoon, Iowa County deputies responded to the 100 block of East Keene Street in Ridgeway in an attempt to arrest 42-year-old Christopher Madison on a valid Sauk County warrant. As a result of the investigation, Madison was taken into custody on the warrant and transported to Sauk County, where he was turned over to Sauk County's custody. According to online court records, the warrant was issued following Madison's non-appearance at his hearing for charges of possession of THC, second offense, resisting or obstructing an officer, operating while revoked, and possession of drug paraphernalia. Wisconsin Attorney General Josh Call challenges a proposed new round of tariffs. Call and attorneys generals from 21 other states urged the U.S. Trade Representative to abandon plans for new tariffs on the European Union and dozens of other countries. In a comment letter, the coalition argues the tariffs are illegal and would raise costs for Americans' consumers and businesses. The proposed duties follow earlier tariff actions that have faced legal challenges in federal courts. Call says the tariffs would further strain Wisconsin household budgets and hurt the state's economy. That's the latest local and regional news. Your complete tri-state weatherology forecast is coming up shortly. I'm Courtney Chaffee on 97.7 Country WGL.
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6: In area obituaries, 80-year-old Carson Darrell Butch Wackershauser of Platteville passed away July 6th. Visitation will be from 3 to 7 p.m. today at the Melby Funeral Home and Crematory in Platteville. Funeral services will be at 11 a.m. on Thursday at the funeral home. In lieu of flowers, memorials may be made in Carson's name to the Wisconsin Holstein Foundation. For 80-year-old Carson Darrell Butch Wackershauser of Platteville. 80-year-old Joe Marie Biesecker of Cassville passed away July 3rd. A mass of Christian burial will be held on Thursday at noon at St. Charles Catholic Church in Cassville. Burial will be in Cassville Cemetery at a later date. Family and friends may visit on Thursday from 10 a.m. until the time of the services at the church. Kramer Grau Funeral Homes and Crematory in Cassville is serving the family of 80-year-old Joe Marie Biesecker of Cassville. 79-year-old Janice Mary Joel of Lancaster passed away July 4th. A mass of Christian burial will be held on Friday at 1 p.m. at St. Clement Catholic Church in Lancaster. Burial will be in St. Clement Cemetery in South Lancaster Township. Family and friends may visit on Friday from 10 a.m. until the time of the services at the church. Kramer Grau Funeral Homes and Crematory in Lancaster is serving the family of 79-year-old Janice Mary Joel of Lancaster. 77-year-old Sarah Ann Speth, formerly of Cuba City, passed away June 5th in Venice, Florida. A memorial service will be held at 2 p.m. on Saturday at the Haudenschild Funeral Home and Crematory in Cuba City. Family and friends may call on Saturday from 1 p.m. until the time of the service at the funeral home. Burial will follow at Mount Pleasant Cemetery in Cuba City. The Haudenschild Funeral Home and Crematory in Cuba City is serving the family. In lieu of plants and flowers, a Sarah Ann Speth Memorial Fund has been established for 77-year-old Sarah Ann Speth, formerly of Cuba City. That's the obituary report. For full-length obituaries, visit our website at WGLR.com.
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7: .net. Brewers and Cardinals play game 4 of their 5-game series in St. Louis tonight. I'm Bill Scott with Sports. Kyle Harrison starts for the Brewers. He's 8-1 with a 2.82 ERA. Cardinals go with Michael McGreevy, 3-7 with a 3.12 ERA. Brewers have won 4 straight overall. 3-time Cy Young winner and 2011 American League MVP Justin Verlander, the oldest active player in the major leagues at 43, will retire after the season. He's been on the injured list since April. Midwest League continues this afternoon in the Fox Cities. Wisconsin Timber Rattlers playing host to the Beloit Skycarp. Bucks and Pistons made a trade yesterday. Milwaukee sending Torian Prince and Gary Harris to Detroit for shooting guard Caris LeVert and 2 second-round draft picks. And the NBA Summer League in Las Vegas tips off tomorrow. The Bucks will get things going on Friday. They'll square off against the Miami Heat. Bill Scott, Wisconsin Radio Network.
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8: The block cheese market down a half cent, 150 and a half. Barrel cheese unchanged, 152. The butter market unchanged, 165. July Class 3 milk futures down 6, 1554. August down 17, 1622. September down 18, 1676. And October down 11 cents at 1719 per hundredweight. The Class 3 2026 fourth quarter average, $17.45. At the Chicago Mercantile Exchange, live cattle futures were lower. Feeders were mostly higher on the lower move in corn. Live cattle futures anywhere from 35 to 80 cents in the red. August, 237.62. October, 233.55. December live cattle futures, 233.65. Feeder cattle anywhere from 62 cents to $1.40 stronger. August, 362.05, September, 358.65, October feeder cattle futures, 354.62. The lean hog futures were stronger, ranging anywhere from $1.05 to $3.87 higher. August, 99.65, October, 85.52, and December lean hog futures at 76.72. The corn, soybeans, and winter wheat prices all finished lower. Analysts expressed concern about the restarting of the conflict between the United States and Iran. That impacted all commodities with the exception of crude oil, which jumped about $6 per barrel. September corn down 8 3/4, 4.35. December down 8 cents, 4.56 1/4. July 27 corn down 6 3/4 at 4.85 1/4. August soybeans down a half cent, 11.93 1/4. November down 5 1/2, 11.92 1/4. July 27 soybeans down 4 1/4 cents, 12.17 1/4. August soybean meal, 3.12.30 a ton, down $3.90. September Chicago wheat down 10 3/4, 6.07 3/4. Our local grain bids from United Cooperative in Boscobel. The corn, 4.15. The soybeans, 11.15. I'm Bob Mittendorf on WGLR.
9: This is Bob Hunhelzen with Edward Jones bringing you the Daily Financial Markets Report. U.S. equities finished the day mixed today. The Dow Jones Industrial Average was down 577 points to 52,348. The NASDAQ was up 52 points to 25,871. And the S&P 500 was down 21 points to 7,483. In commodities today, the price of crude oil was up $3.58 a barrel to $74 even, and the price of gold was down $65.90 an ounce to $4,091. In local stocks, John Deere was down $6.87 a share to $596.74. Alliant Energy was down $1.28 per share to $76.37.
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9: Here's your WGLR Tri-State forecast. A severe thunderstorm watch continues until 10 p.m. tonight. Lows dip down to about 68 tonight under cloudy skies with thunderstorms likely. Overcast skies tomorrow, chance of thunderstorms. Highs level off around 82. Mainly clear skies tomorrow night, slight chance for storms. Lows around 65. Right now, 86. I'm Staff Meteorologist Jennifer Wojcicki.
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11: Hey, it's Rob Spangler live from the Lafayette County Fair on a sunny, warm July day. And we want to thank our sponsors for our fair broadcast. They include J. Guile Dairy Equipment, also Bank of New Glarus, Reddington Farms of Galena, Thrivent, one of our sponsors, First Community Bank of Galena, Apple River State Bank, and Brian Steffes Construction of Mineral Point. And our next guest is one of the young people who's showing an animal here at the fair. It is Lauren. She's from Cuba City. First of all, how are you doing, Lauren?
12: I'm doing good today.
11: So, Lauren Gustafson, you are not only in 4-H, but in FFA. Tell us about your 4-H chapter.
12: I'm in Cuba City Merry Mixers Club, and I am the secretary. I'm one of the oldest members, and I love teaching the little kids.
11: Awesome. And as far as animals, you show sheep, and how long have you been doing that?
12: About 9 years now.
11: Awesome. And what particular kind or breed of sheep do you show?
12: Mainly Southdown, but I've had a couple of crossbred.
11: Awesome. And this year, do you feel good about the sheep that you're showing?
12: You know, not really, but I'm just going to go out there and have fun.
11: You just fake it till you make it, right? So, well, good luck. You know, this is now, you just graduated, so I believe, can you show for one more year? Is this your last year?
12: So for 4-H, I think I have 1 year after I graduate, but in FFA, I can show till I'm 21.
11: Oh, okay. So do you plan to continue to show animals?
12: Yeah, I do.
11: Awesome. Well, it's a great thing, and of course, you have a chance to bid on, you know, these animals and help raise money for college or other things for these young students. Do you have college plans, Lauren?
12: Yes, I'm going to Whitewater for accounting.
11: Outstanding. Well, thank you so much for stopping by.
12: Thank you.
11: All right, that is Lauren Gustafson joining us live from the Lafayette County Fair. We'll have more coming up after this on WGLR. I threw it in.

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Everybody put your hands up. 97.7 Country at WGLR.com. He's one of the artists you can see if you win our Allegiant Oil Superstar Summer this week. And I'll tell you how to enter in just a few minutes.

0: 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Much of our listening area under a severe thunderstorm watch, which means conditions are favorable for the development of severe weather. We've mostly been seeing that to the north, but it could certainly approach the Grant County area this evening or later on tonight. And we will stay on weather watch for you. And our staff at Weatherology will keep you up to date with any warnings that may pop up. Your forecast in just a few minutes. And I promise to tell you how you could win tickets to see Post Malone and Jelly Roll. They are coming to Jack Trice Stadium in Ames, Iowa. That is going to be Friday night, July 17th. Carter Faith, a brand new country artist, joining them as well. 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And we'll check in with Rob Spangler at the Lafayette County Fair next.
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5: Here's your WGLR Tri-State Forecast. A severe thunderstorm watch continues until 10 p.m. tonight. Lows dip down to about 68 tonight under cloudy skies with thunderstorms likely. Overcast skies tomorrow, chance of thunderstorms. Highs level off around 82. Mainly clear skies tomorrow night, slight chance for storms. Lows around 65. Right now, 86. I'm staff meteorologist Jennifer Wojcicki.
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7: Hey, we're hanging out once again at the Lafayette County Fair. Don't forget tonight, the Lumberjack Show coming up in the grandstand. That's going to be a lot of fun. Gets underway at 6:30, and boy, it's July. It's a summer night. You got to come out to the fair. One of the great things about the fair is the young people who are showing these animals. That's really what the fair is all about. And we're joined by Caitlin, who just wrapped up, I think, what was it, your first year at UW Oshkosh? Is that right?
8: Yep.
7: How did that go?
8: It was really good. I enjoyed it a lot.
7: It's a great college. You grew up in Benton, and you've been showing animals for quite a while. How long have you been showing animals?
8: This will be my ninth and final year showing.
7: Outstanding. So you actually have two different animals, a meat goat and then also a heifer, right?
8: Yep.
7: Tell us a little bit about your goat, first of all.
8: My goat, it is a boar goat, meat goat. It's just, it was born January 16th, so it's a couple months old. It weighed 85 at when weighing. We have three goats total. That was the smallest one of our three from our farm. But
7: awesome. And you were telling me the story of how you got into goats. It was kind of through a friend of a family member, right?
8: Yep. So my sister ran track with one of her friends, and their family showed goats. And then my sister helped out showing their goats a couple years, and then we started showing goats from them. So
7: very cool. Now, you had been showing steers. You decided to switch over to a heifer this year. We were talking a little bit about the differences. Well, why did you decide to do that this year?
8: I decided to just give a different try with a new animal. I wanted to try something new because we've shown steers since I've started showing, and they all come from our farm, so I wanted to show one of our heifers this year. So,
7: yeah. Outstanding. Well, best of luck. Thank you for stopping by.
8: Thank you.
7: All right, that's Caitlin joining us again live on location from the Lafayette County Fair. We're hanging out till 6 p.m. Our sponsors include Makoka the Livestock, Leifker Enterprises in Cuba City, Ivy Construction of Mineral Point, Southwest Tech, and Belmont, McNett Electric of Belmont. On location, I'm Rob Spangler from the Lafayette County Fair on WGLR.

0: 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Just a few minutes left to join Rob Spangler at the Lafayette County Fair. But never fear, he'll be back again tomorrow from 4 till 6. And Bob Mittendorf is pretty much going to spend the whole day there on Friday. His official broadcast is 1 to 3, but he's going to be doing his farm show reports a little bit earlier, starting Friday morning. 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
3: Here's your WGLR Tri-State forecast. A severe thunderstorm watch continues until 10 p.m. tonight. Lows dip down to about 68 tonight under cloudy skies with thunderstorms likely. Overcast skies tomorrow, chance of thunderstorms. Highs level off around 82. Mainly clear skies tomorrow night, slight chance for storms. Lows around 65. Right now, 86. I'm staff meteorologist Jennifer Wojcicki.
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And good news you'll have with my smile file story in just a few minutes. I'll tell you about an 11-year-old hero. Right now, this is Harper Grace, If Daddy Says No, on WGL.

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1: And I'll tell you why. Avery noticed an unconscious man at the bottom of an apartment complex swimming pool in Lexington and realized that no one else was doing anything to help. So he put on his goggles, dove in, and pulled the man to the surface all by himself. Once they were out of the water, the man's friend began CPR while another bystander called 911. The man was taken to a hospital in serious condition. Avery told reporters, "I grabbed him up. I just felt really bad because there was no way that I was going to let another man die today. He's a human being. He should be treated as such." Avery's father, Sean, said that he could not be prouder of his son's courage, saying, "Somebody, when I was walking up here, somebody said, 'Thank you, you taught him how to swim.'" And that's your Smile File story on 97.7 Country and WGLR.
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2: Here's your WGLR Tri-State Forecast. A severe thunderstorm watch continues until 10 p.m. tonight. Lows dip down to about 68 tonight under cloudy skies with thunderstorms likely. Overcast skies tomorrow, chance of thunderstorms. Highs level off around 82. Mainly clear skies tomorrow night, slight chance for storms. Lows around 65. Currently, it's 84 degrees. I'm Staff Meteorologist Jennifer Wojcicki.

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8: Here's your WGLR Tri-State forecast. A severe thunderstorm watch continues until 10 p.m. tonight. Lows dip down to about 68 tonight under cloudy skies with thunderstorms likely. Overcast skies tomorrow, chance of thunderstorms. Highs level off around 82. Mainly clear skies tomorrow night, slight chance for storms. Lows around 65. Currently, it's 84 degrees. I'm staff meteorologist Jennifer Wojcicki. 97.7 Country.

0: 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Dave Murphy, and if I go missing, well, you know where to find me about 20 hours from now. I'll be back for the Thursday afternoon cruise tomorrow at 3. Don't forget to wake up with Bob Mittendorf and the Farm Show from 5 to 6, and the Big Show with Rob Spangler tomorrow morning from 6 till 10. And should any severe weather pop up tonight, we will have all the information you need from our partners at Weatherology. 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
3: Here's your WGLR Tri-State forecast. A severe thunderstorm watch continues until 10 p.m. tonight. Lows dip down to about 68 tonight under cloudy skies with thunderstorms likely. Overcast skies tomorrow, chance of thunderstorms. Highs level off around 82. Mainly clear skies tomorrow night, slight chance for storms. Lows around 65. Right now, 82. I'm staff meteorologist Jennifer Wojcicki.